Ella Langley Morgan Wallen with I Can't Love You Anymore. It's Tori D hanging out with you. Ella, now at 21 weeks, the number one spot with Choosin' Texas. Next week, after next week, she breaks Mariah Carey's record for the longest running number one, held by anybody. Non-

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A cast iron skillet swinging lid flipper. 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

0: horseback.
1: Cody Johnson with horseback. It's Tori D hanging out with you. What is the craziest thing that either you have taken from an ex or your ex took from you? Like, when I left my ex-boyfriend, he and I were together for 6, almost 7 years, and it was a really bad relationship, if you catch my drift. I knew that he was really particular about his socks, so I actually went through his sock drawer right before I moved out of the house, and I unpaired all of his matching socks, repaired them with the wrong socks, and then I took, like, an uneven amount of them, so he had an uneven amount of socks. It was just a minor inconvenience for him to have to go out and buy new socks, but the joy of knowing that he was sitting there wondering what happened to all of his socks was more than enough for me.
2: I knew I'd see her around. I'd be at some party. She'd show up and I'd be walking out across some parking lot, hiding behind her sister.

0: That's Parker McCollum with Burn It Down. It's Tori D. So Darius Rucker came out and said a few weeks ago that in the next couple of years, he's going to retire, right? He's got one more project with Hootie and the Blowfish, and of course, he's going to release his next solo album, and then he's going to finally step away from music in the limelight. And then the man came back out and said, well, actually, that's not really what I meant. I don't know if I'm going to retire. We'll see what happens. Like, brother, make your mind up. I don't want you to retire. I wish that you could just keep performing until, you know, the end of time. Especially with Hootie and the Blowfish. If you've never seen a Hootie show, you've got to go do that. I've seen like 17 of them. My mom was a big fan growing up.
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2: 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The government is over $38 trillion in debt, which means the IRS isn't slowing down. And the tax code is complex and unforgiving. 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

Lainey Wilson with phone, keys, wallet, story D. So her husband, I almost said fiance, Duck, had to come out swinging on social media to defend her. She did the like College Game Day song intro performance this past weekend, and people were like calling her cringe for it and saying it wasn't very good. And he came out and he had to defend his lady, which I love. I love seeing men defend their women on social media because not enough men do that, right? Women are always being attacked. And I think it's great that her husband stepped in and said, not my woman.

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Did you hear what Riley Green said about why he's still single? He flat out said he thinks he's single because he hasn't found a woman that both his mom and Carl the Corgi, his dog, approve of, which feels like a bit of a cop-out, right? You got to be willing to open your heart and be with the right person.

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got a little low cash right there. 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It's Tori D. I actually got the chance to go back to my hometown recently. Tacoma, Washington, south of Seattle. Better than Seattle, if you ask me. And I will say this. It's always nice to go home and visit. But man, oh man, this trip home really made me realize that I love where I'm at in life. I love the fact that I am where I am. And I've gotten here all by myself with a little bit of help and support from the people that love me the most. 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I like where I'm at. Right now, right here.

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0: 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That's Water at a Wedding. If you don't know, that song is about him meeting up with this ex-girlfriend weeks before her wedding. And then he gets invited to her wedding and he goes to it and he notices that she's drinking water at her wedding instead of, you know, like wine or champagne or beer or anything like that. And he starts wondering to himself, I wonder why she's drinking water at her wedding. And then he comes to the realization that when they had that little meetup, that rendezvous, if you will, things got a little heated between the two of them. And he actually wonders if the reason that she's drinking water at her wedding is going to have his eyes, if you pick up what I'm putting down.
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0: 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It's Tori D. That was Morgan Wallen with Don't We. And I always love reading the Reddit boards about Morgan Wallen because the speculation about his love life is rampant and insane. And I thought I was crazy. But the way that these women think he's like dating his nanny and dating his manager, and there's literally no proof, tells me that sometimes it might be fun to live in DeLulu land.
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Luke Bryan with Country and She Knows It. It's Tori D. I just love how Luke Bryan is just, he doesn't take himself too seriously. So when people criticize him for his simple songs, he's like, hey man, I'm just here making music, having fun.

0: So I was supposed to have a date, and it did not happen. I checked in with him to make sure we were still on, and he never got back to me. Now, of course, he was always the first person in my story views yesterday when we were supposed to go on this date, probably wondering where I was at and what I was doing. Unbeknownst to him, when I don't hear from a man the day of a date, I go ahead and make other plans. I'm not going to sit at home and hope and wish and wait for a man to contact me and take me out. No. So I went ahead and I went out. And I documented every single moment of it, and he watched it from the sidelines, which, I don't know, maybe he's not comfortable being a starter, being on the first string. Maybe he's comfortable being a bench warmer and just watching.
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3: 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And to me, a cowboy was somebody that was tough, that wasn't scared to work. My dad was kind of a cowboy in my eyes. You know, he built houses his whole life. You have to have a pretty good work ethic to get up every morning and go do construction work in the hot sun in Alabama. And that was our version of a cowboy where I grew up.
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Tori D hanging out with you. I'm seriously so excited. I'm already starting to save my money. We're getting Dolly Fest, which was the festival that Dolly Parton herself was going to put on. It was supposed to happen on her birthday this past year, but of course, because of her illness and her battles with her health, she had to cancel it. And after she passed away, instead of doing like a traditional public memorial, the team that was working with her said, hey, she would want us to continue with this, so we're going to do it. And we're not just going to do it once. We're going to do it twice, back-to-back weekends, with a stacked lineup yet to be announced, but one in Nashville and then one in London, which, I don't know. This might be the time that I get to go to London. I might have to save all of my pennies between now and January to make that happen.

0: you didn't break. If you're looking for high-protein recipes to kind of change up your diet, check out his brother, Tasty Shreds, on Instagram. He's got some great recipes. I love his, like, DIY high-protein homemade Hot Pocket.
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0: That's the new one from Morgan Wallen, Ben by Now. My name is Tori D. And the other day, somebody called me a man-hater, and I had to laugh in their face about that because I don't hate men. I actually love them. That's the problem. But my favorite sport is baseball, simply because it's just a fun display of men loving what they do and having fun with it. That's literally why I love baseball. I don't hate men.
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after all the bars are closed, if you're the guy that I was supposed to go out on a date with back on Friday, you go to an after club, which I didn't really know existed, and you go by yourself because you kind of fumbled the bag with me. And that feels kind of sad for him. I, on the other hand, was hanging out with my girlfriends, having a grand old time. And I didn't have to go to any clubs by myself. I think I won.

0: story, D, hanging out with you. And sometimes I think about the interview that Morgan Wallen did with Theo Vaughn. And remember, he said, you know, if he could wave a wand and do anything right now, he would do like a EDM project, like no name, no Morgan Wallen attached to it, under a pseudonym with like a mask and everything like that, and do it completely anonymously. What if he's already done that? What if he's one of those like EDM DJs, like kind of like Skrillex used to be, or like Deadmau5, where nobody knows their identity? And what if like we've been listening to Morgan Wallen in the dance space for years and nobody knows? What if that was him priming us for that? I get so excited about things like that. I love being in DeLulu land.
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0: Time's ticking. Justin Moore, it's Tori D. He did a stint in rehab, realized he had a problem with alcohol, and it hadn't quite gotten to the point to where, like, I think everybody knew, but he knew it was going to get to that point, so he made the decision to check himself in. And then he revealed that he actually had a cancer scare. So everybody, after he came out of rehab, was like, oh, man, he put on all this weight. It's actually like a fatty tumor, I guess. Like, and it's non-cancerous, thankfully. But his wife said, you know, if it comes down to it, I'd rather have you have a thick neck and still be able to be here for us and the kids than trying to go in and have surgery and remove it. Because I guess the doctors were saying they can't really go in and safely remove it without jeopardizing his vocal cords.
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Jason Aldean with Burning It Down. It's Tori D. So you don't know this about me, but I'm tech stupid. I don't even like having a new phone, okay? I had an iPhone 14 up until a couple days ago when I was forced to upgrade to the newest iPhone, iPhone 17. I don't know, whatever it is. I don't know how to work my phone now. I'm 38 years old, and I feel like my grandma when we got her a smartphone back in 2014. I need help.

0: still patiently waiting for Netflix or Hulu or Paramount or one of these places, these streaming places, to pick that up. That's Hardy with MacArthur. I think the song itself is phenomenally written and tells such a beautiful story about generational land ownership. And I think it would translate really well into a TV show, whether it's done by Taylor Sheridan or somebody else. I just want to see it come to life. And I would also like to see Hardy and Morgan Wallen and Eric Church and Tim McGraw all in their, like, Western outfits, you know? Because I feel like that's where it's, like, set, like, somewhere, like, in the West, you know? Just me? Okay.
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Blake Shelton with Texas right there, one of my favorite songs. In fact, I tend to have that song on repeat when I'm lifting weights. Don't ask me why. It actually works really, really well. And maybe it's just because that's where I'm at in life with my romance department.

0: Parker McCollum with Killing Me. It's Tori D. He now is a proud papa of two. Yes, his wife, Haley, gave birth not too long ago, about 2 months ago, I want to say. And it looks like from social media accounts, he is adjusting just fine to that dad life.
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0: reconnected with an ex, and it really did make me rethink some things. That's Luke Combs right there. My name is Tori D. Reconnected after 2 years of no contact. I dumped him 2 years ago, only for about 2-3 weeks into it to realize that he hadn't done any growth, and he was still the same man I walked away from. So, yet again, I had to walk away from him. Maybe one day it'll work.
1: Hey, what's up? It's Tucker Wetmore, and this is my new song, Who Told You That?

0: Hey, what's up? It's Tucker Wetmore. And that was my new song, Who Told You That?
1: There's a lot of talk about artificial intelligence these days.
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Bestie Hour is here. What is going on, Bestie? I know, football. That's what's going on. NFL season has officially kicked off, and I, for one, cannot be

0: Morgan Wallen a little earlier with Up Down, I saw the funniest meme. It was actually a TikTok these three girls did in a bathroom, and they were singing along to a Sam Hunt song, and they said, Sam Hunt walked so Morgan Wallen could run. And I started thinking about it. Yeah, it's kind of true, isn't it? It's so funny. There are certain people who get the ball rolling with certain things, and then other people take over, and they make it bigger, definitely. But if that first person didn't start, it probably would have never happened in the first place. I know. So, yeah, think about that. And then you start thinking about that in other situations as well. It's pretty hilarious.
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Dynasty Hour is here. It is Kiki Garcia, and I would love to hear from you. I have Sam Hunt with Country House coming up this hour. I also have Luke Bryan and Jordan Davis. What would you love to hear? Kiki Garcia 26. You can find me on Instagram. You can find me on TikTok too. That's my favorite. I'm not going to lie. TikTok's where it's at. If you want to hear something, you just want to talk, maybe you're bored at work and you just want to strike up a conversation, I'm here for you, bestie.

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0: 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I am so excited.
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with Kiki Garcia, and I have got a little happiness mantra on the way this hour. I also have music from Cody Johnson, Tucker Wetmore, Ella Langley now, Love and Life Again.

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1: Cody Johnson with Horseback. So our mantra today is all about happiness. I was thinking about happiness, and you know, it's all around us every single day. It's not just the big things. I think sometimes we think of happiness as weddings and birthdays and anniversaries, all these big, big events. But you know what? It's not always like that. Happiness is the perfect cup of coffee or maybe a flower that puts a smile on your face. There is so much to be happy about, and it's all around us. I posted about this mantra on my social media, Kiki Garcia 26. How do you feel about this, bestie? What do you think? What is happiness to you?
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1: Before Josh Ross was singing, he played college football as a defensive back for Western University. Of course, he got injured, and now we're so lucky we have him here.
0: Hey, y'all, this is Brantley Gilbert, and this is my new song, Good Damn. Good Damn is a song I wrote with my good friends, Brock Berry Hill, Taylor Phillips, and a fellow you might know by the name of Hardy. And it's a song about shooting a shot. Long story short, hope y'all dig it.

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0: All right, Bestie, I've already done a lot of shopping between TJ Maxx and Marshalls and Old Navy. Oh, my goodness. I don't need anything else for the fall. Or so I thought. Then I saw from the New York Post that e.l.f. Cosmetics just launched 3 new pickle-flavored lip balms. The Real Dill, e.l.f. 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The set includes a cucumber-shaped blending sponge. What? And the products are all under $10. So now I'm thinking I need to go to Ulta or Target or, I don't know, somewhere. I've got to find the e.l.f. Cosmetics. And yeah, I didn't think I was a pickle girl until recently. Someone introduced me to Miss Vicky's dill chips. Oh my goodness, life changing.
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Al Dean in his latest called Anytime Soon. He has earned, get this, 28 number one country radio hits and was named the ACM Artist of the Decade for the 2010s. I know, unbelievable, but totally believable, right?

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0: Before We Became What We Were Supposed to Be. That was Chase Matthew with Holding It Down before his music career took off with that breakout hit, County Line. He actually worked as a full-time mechanic. Yeah, he was a mechanic, and now he's a country music star. I'm loving this life for him. What were you before? I was a server, and you know what? I would go back to serving again in a heartbeat because I loved it. There's nothing like bringing home all those tips at the end of the day. Ugh, best feeling ever.
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0: 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She is definitely having a moment, and she is just loving life right now. All married up. Speaking of married, or speaking of divorces, Lori Loughlin from Full House looks like she officially filed for divorce from her husband of 28 years. I thought they did already get divorced, but I guess I was wrong. You know, once my husband makes me end up in prison, I'm probably gonna divorce him. But that's just me. I know. Everyone's different, right?
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dad. Okay, so thumbs up emoji. 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

0: 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He wanted to hear Dasha with Austin. Thank you so much for checking in on Facebook.
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0: Kiki Garcia, and it is time for me to move out of here. Have a great day. Please be safe. And of course, I'm going to talk to you soon.
1: 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This is Worth Your Wild. 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
1: 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This is Network Indiana. I'm Ryan Hedrick. Indiana Governor Mike Braun visiting downtown Indy Tuesday. Jarrett Lewis tells you why.
2: The governor touring the American Red Cross Indiana Region headquarters and its Disaster Relief Operations Center.
3: It's been really nice to see how our state came together and the one organization, in addition to the federal government, first responders, our own state, would be the Red Cross.
2: The Red Cross continues to help Hoosiers impacted by the severe weather and flooding from August. They have delivered over 55,000 meals and snacks to people and have issued tens of thousands of emergency supplies over the past month. Jarrett Lewis, Network Indiana.
1: Governor Braun's gas tax holiday is paying off for you as you are seeing some of the lowest gas prices in the country. AAA says regular unleaded gas selling for $3.48 a gallon this morning. Diesel, which is not covered by Governor Braun's gas tax holiday, is averaging $5.93 a gallon, more than $2 higher than it was last year at this time. A person in critical condition after shooting themselves following a police pursuit early this morning. Plainfield cops say the person driving the car didn't stop for officers and continued going east along I-70 after crashing into a median and stopping near Holt Road on Indy's west side. Officers found the person driving the car with a gunshot wound. Police say no officers fired their weapons. Notre Dame's challenge this week isn't just Rice, it's the reset. After the win against Wisconsin, Len Clark explains.
4: Marcus Freeman says the Owls require a completely different game plan. With a gun-based triple-option offense that rushed for 465 yards last week and a defense built around unconventional tools, Freeman says the Irish must improve despite the win over Wisconsin, especially in penalties, special teams, and defensive discipline.
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9: 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The market's down yesterday in advance of a USDA important update coming about 24 hours from now. Tom Fritz is here from EFG Group in Chicago. More weakness today in your estimation, Tom?
10: I'd be surprised if we saw losses that matched losses we saw yesterday, especially in the corn market, because, you know, we're looking for some pretty friendly looking numbers. Not to say that, you know, I can't say that, well, that's going to be it. But, you know, soybeans, you know, there's room for a little further easing. But I would think we're going to look around, okay, what kind of geopolitical events did we have overnight? When it comes to the wheat market, that's a sell signal that was created yesterday in the wheat market, so I'm not sure how much follow-through we're going to see.
9: 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Hoosier Ag Today, 20 years serving Indiana farmers.
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2: 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It's at the Princess Theater in Rushville. We'll be watching The Blind Side, starring Tim McGraw and Sandra Bullock. That's Thursday, September 24th. The doors will open at 10. The movie will start at 10:30. You're going to get your movie ticket and popcorn and a drink. And we can't do that without our great sponsors, Decatur County Memorial Hospital, Decatur County Recycling, Morning Breeze Healthcare and Retirement, George's Pharmacy, and Russ Hubler Ford. We look forward to seeing you again on Thursday, September 24th for the free senior movie at the Princess Theater in Rushville.

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1: Indiana farmland values hold steady, and it's not just about taking care of your equipment this harvest. 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I'm Eric Pfeiffer. This is Hoosier Ag Today. Indiana farmland values are holding steady this year, but what does the long-term outlook look like?
2: We think of land as the residual claimant to whatever happens in the ag sector. So when things are going really well, land really benefits.
1: Todd Keithy is the Schrader Endowed Chair in Farmland Economics at Purdue and author of the Purdue Farmland Values and Cash Rent Survey just released. He explains why they track farmland values so closely.
2: It's essentially 82% of the assets. So for every dollar of assets that a farmer owns, we expect about 82 cents of that to be in cash rent, 82 to 83%.
1: Statewide, top quality Indiana farmland averaged $14,909 per acre in 2026, a slight increase, while average quality land was a little over $12,000, down about 1%. Poor quality land fell 3.1% to just under $9,500, but regional results varied considerably. Purdue Center for Commercial Agriculture Director Michael Langemeyer joins Keithy for a conversation about the survey as they discuss what their expectations are for 2027 values.
3: If things move and 3% down to 3% up, that's pretty stable. I think that's probably where we're going to stay here for the foreseeable future. I don't see those drivers either popping up substantially or popping down substantially.
2: I would be really surprised by any movement up or down by more than 3% at the state level. Honestly, I can convince myself that positive is more likely than negative, or negative is more likely than positive. I think it's really, like, I know it's cliche to say, like, a coin flip.
1: For more information, find this story on HoosierAgToday.com, and you can find the full video there from the Purdue Center for Commercial Ag.
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6: 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There's also your local extension office. Talk to someone. 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Talk to a friend. Talk to a clergy. Talk to someone.
5: Asking for help isn't a sign of weakness. It's part of taking care of the farm, the family, and yourself. I'm Greg Allen.
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5: Governor Mike Braun visited the American Red Cross Indiana Region headquarters in Indianapolis this week to tour its Disaster Relief Operations Center and thank the volunteers and staff supporting Hoosiers affected by recent severe storms and flooding. Governor Braun stated that the impact of these storms and flooding have been felt deeply by Hoosiers across our state. I will continue to make every resource available to help Hoosier families and businesses rebuild. Today, I want to thank those Red Cross volunteers who have worked around the clock to provide support for Hoosiers recovering from August's severe weather and for the help they are continuing to provide. During the visit, Governor Braun toured the facility and met with Red Cross volunteers and staff assisting communities across Indiana. At Governor Braun's direction, the state deployed every resource available to assist in the recovery. In Northwest Indiana, 71 National Guardsmen and crew from the Department of Correction and Department of Natural Resource cleared more than 350 roadways. Governor Braun has since activated $5,000 in emergency relief grants for essentials, temporary housing grants through IHCDA to move families out of their shelters, additional SNAP resources, and paid leave for impacted state employees. Hoosiers who are in need of assistance can text IN211HELP to 898-211. Members of the Greensburg Police Department, Decatur County Sheriff's Department, and Decatur County Prosecutor's Office participated in a training focused on identifying and addressing various forms of human trafficking. Following the training, an operation was conducted in Greensburg late last week. The operation involved undercover activity and extensive investigative work by members of the Greensburg Police Department and Decatur County Sheriff's Department. During the operation, detectives, officers, and deputies located and identified individuals who were pursuing illegal sexual activity involving minors. As a result of these investigations, four individuals have been charged with the following crimes: Charles Moore, age 43, of Cincinnati, Ohio, child solicitation, level 4 felony, promoting human trafficking, a level 3 felony. Corey Dunaway, age 40, of Rising Sun, Indiana, with child solicitation, level 4, and promoting human trafficking, level 3 felony. Dominic Roberts, age 26, of Paris, Kentucky, with a level 4 felony of child solicitation and promoting human trafficking, a level 3 felony. And Brandon Mullins, age 40, of Elizabethtown, Kentucky, with a child solicitation level 4 felony and promoting human trafficking, level 3 felony. All subjects involved in these incidents are presumed to be innocent until proven guilty in a court of law. Indiana Farm Bureau Insurance is preparing for its summer internship program. The company will provide approximately 20 paid internship opportunities in a variety of business areas, including claims, underwriting, information technology, and actuarial departments. The 11-week internship program will run from mid-May through the end of July 2027. Interns will get real, practical experience by working side-by-side with their teams on projects that benefit their department and the company at large. The summer schedule also carves out weekly time for personal development, ensuring interns leave with more than just professional skills. Lila Lewis, HR administrator and internship program facilitator, The Indiana DNR Division of Forestry is excited to announce that the 5th grade Arbor Day poster contest is returning for the 2026-27 school year. Once again this year, 1st, 2nd, and 3rd place winners will receive an Indiana 529 account deposit award, courtesy of Indiana 529. The 1st place winner will also receive a tree planting at their school. All 5th grade students and teachers across the state are invited to submit original artwork for this year's contest. The theme for this year's school year is Who Speaks for the Trees. Students participating in this year's contest can learn about what it's like to work in tremendous jobs, including foresters, arborists, park rangers, hydrologists, and more. Participating teachers are encouraged to engage with the contest theme in their classrooms to help inspire their students' artwork. Teaching resources and standard alignments are provided on the contest page. Poster submissions must be original artwork. Collages, cartoon characters, and television figures are not allowed due to copyright laws. Submissions are due April 2nd of 2027. With questions, you can call 317-234-6741.
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3: WTRE's weather forecast for Thursday from NOAA.gov calls for mostly cloudy skies and a chance of rain, high of 79 degrees. For Thursday evening, a low of 62 and mostly cloudy skies. Then for Friday, partly sunny skies and a high of 80 degrees.
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8: 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We'll be watching The Blind Side, starring Tim McGraw and Sandra Bullock. 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
11: A Purdue University student was recognized as one of Indiana agriculture's emerging leaders. This is Hoosier Ag Today. I'm Greg Allen. 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
11: 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I'm Greg Allen.
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17: 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We're talking forgotten wages, old bank accounts, refunds, insurance payouts, stock dividends, and more. 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
18: 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This is your IHSAA.
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0: This is where transparency meets conversation. It's time for your weekly dose of leadership, local updates, and civic insight. It's time for Mic'd Up with Mayor Marsh. Tree Country 1330 WTRE, happy Thursday. Good morning, Mayor Marsh.
1: Hey, good morning, Emily. Happy Thursday, everyone. We're off and running. It's almost the weekend.
0: It was a short week.
1: It was. Of course, Labor Day was on Monday. We had beautiful weather, which I think we actually hit really, really well, right? So sometimes you get those weekends where it is really great on Monday, or Friday was great, and Saturday and Sunday weren't good. This weekend, we hit it perfect. Sunday was nice and dry. Perfect day to be outside.
0: It was just beautiful. Beautiful weekend, and you jumped right back into Super Tuesday.
1: Well, we had, Board of Works and council meeting on Tuesday, so it's our normal meetings of the month, which means we are approaching the halfway point for the month of September already, which is kind of crazy. Board of Works comes first. Lots of just the kind of normal items. We purchased some stuff for the wastewater plant. We're going to sell a 2008 Ford F-250 with a plow and spreader. That will go out to local bids, so if you're interested in that, it's a complete package. That will be coming out. I'm not exactly sure where we're going to park these days after we got rid of the solid waste districts taking over.
0: Yes.
1: The old street department. So I don't know. Should have asked that question before I came over here.
0: Still figuring that out,
1: figure
0: right?
1: out where it goes. Yeah. So that's going to be for sale. And then we're going to take our old vac contract to the Harmeyer auction service online. So that's kind of the very basic, non-interesting stuff. A couple really good things. We did talk about this last week a little bit. With Fleece and Vanderbrink, they are going to be our inspection services for the water and wastewater work that is happening on Broadway. So we're going to keep talking about this because I don't want anybody to say I didn't know about it, right? Where we are going to do water line replacement from 4th Street all the way up past KB, the fire station, under the bypass, and over through past Wendy's. And then we are also going to go east on 10th Street, down along front of German America Bank, our Paros, and out in front. And we're not going to go into Lincoln Street, but right there in front of Aldi's, right? So Aldi all the way to Broadway, Broadway from Wendy's down to 4th Street. It's a big waterline project. And then we are going to do a sewer line project under the bypass. So from about 10th Street up to Wendy's. That one requires the state right-of-way permits we talked about last week. This is about $3.1 million on the construction contract, so we'll be in it for about $3.5 probably total. And this is through our rate study, through our rates that are currently in place, is how we're funding these projects. We're not borrowing money. It's really a part of our capital plan that we work very diligently on as we do that type of work annually, or every 3 years, and then enact it annually. So the Board of Works did agree to the inspection services for the sewer portion of the contract as well with F&V. But then, of course, last week we talked about the Water Board approving there. So we have to have both boards' approvals if we're doing both utilities. So that was approved as well.
0: And we, at any point, really, that project could start?
1: Yeah, which is a great point. So the contract's for 270 days, and that clock is already ticking for the construction work. So in theory, we kind of have until July of next year, which I understand is a long ways away. But they are kind of itching to get started. I think they're looking at it as good winter work. It's all on pavement. And we're trying to be cognizant and careful of the impacts it has on Broadway. They're looking at working 4/10s now. And then, in theory, the fifth day would be either makeup if they get behind, or the traffic would return a little bit to normal. It's going to be a mess. I think we all should just understand that.
0: Be prepared.
1: The great news is Lincoln Street is, it's right next door, and you can use it to move north and south just as easily, if not easier, than Broadway. But it's a big project. We're coordinating, obviously, with KB and the fire and the street to make sure that they all have continuing access. If you're a resident that has a driveway that comes out onto Broadway, there will be plenty of coordination work on that too. And that's somewhere where like the F&V folks help too. They're making sure that the contractor is staying in compliance with our contract. They're doing good work, but they're also a good like kind of contact connection to industry and making sure that those things are in place as well.
0: And we'll try as
2: that comes along, try to communicate what may be happening along Broadway.
1: Yeah, I'm sure if you're a frequent listener here on Thursdays, we'll probably be talking about it a lot, because it is, it's a major capital investment, and it's one of those things where we're a little bit reactive, and most utility work is reactive work because you don't proactively preventative replace pipe, because if you did, we'd spend a couple $1 billion and really probably make very limited progress. Yeah, it'd be nice, but it's also not really financially feasible. It's not financially feasible. But the idea is, you know, when you have a reaction to something, like we've had significant issues on Broadway, this gets put on the list. We go to work on it, so we know it's going to happen. So we'll probably keep talking about it, but it is a multi-million-dollar investment in the infrastructure in our community. The fortunate part is it's useful, it's good, it's needed. The unfortunate part is nobody can see it, touch it, feel it, interact with it. And so it just seems like a pain for road construction, but it is a necessity and necessary to do so that we can be prepared for the future as well.
2: We will be excited to see how it goes. It will be great.
1: Hopefully it's very unexciting, but we're excited to see it happen.
2: That's right. It's happening. You had Amy Bourne, City Clerk Treasurer. She brought some OOR invoices.
1: Yes. So we actually had two things. We had the final payout for the owner-occupied rehab program. We've been talking about that off and on since 2025. And the final group has been paid out. We also had a public hearing then at the city council meeting about the work that was done under the owner-occupied rehab. So just as a reminder, we received $350,000 from the Office of Community and Rural Affairs, OCRA, to fund the program. We put $50,000 into it as well, and we were able to help 21 homeowners. So again, you had to own your home, you had to live in your home, and you had to be in some financial need as well.
2: But to help 21 people, that's amazing.
1: It is. It's a big deal. You know, people that truly do live in our community, a lot of times, you know, folks may say, well, it just goes to landlords or it goes out of town investment. Like, this is actual true reinvestment in people in our community who own their homes and live in them. And so we were able to help 9 of those that were elderly, 4 that were disabled, and the remainder were single head of household. So that doesn't necessarily mean single parent, but like grandparents, caretakers, etc. So really good opportunities there. We've completed that project in 18 months, which is ahead of schedule, which is great. We were able to do 13 roof replacements, 16 HVAC replacements, 2 ADA access points, and 8 water heaters. So, you know, those items are either reducing repairs in cost, think about roofs leaking and not being acceptable, think about efficiencies from HVAC, or we had this really, really great quote that was read into the record by Whitney with Administrative Resources, who oversaw this program for us. They're our grants team, where one of our participants was 88 years old, and this is the first time in her life she's had central air or heat.
2: I love that.
1: Yes. So she was over the moon, ecstatic, which is great. And I had an opportunity to meet a super vast majority of these recipients because there's a contract that's signed between the homeowner and the city of Greensburg to administer the grant funds. And so, like, they had to come to the contract signing, and, like, I had to go to the contract signing. And so we had an opportunity to very briefly chat with a majority of the homeowners that were recipients of this. And just the genuine excitement and appreciation for this program was really kind of contagious. I wish, you know, everybody could kind of see that. And, you know, they're really making great investments in their properties and their homes that they're staying in. So a really, really good program. And again, recouping some of the dollars that are paid in at the state level back into our community, which I think is great. So it was really cool. I think it's the first time we've ever done it. We don't seem to have any recollection of ever having done it before. Definitely not in the last decade plus. And whether we do it again or not, we'll see. You do have to apply. The grant's competitive, so you do have to apply for it. You do have to put up some money, obviously. And we had a lot of really great local contractors who worked on this. So it was great, like, you know, local companies. There was a lot of local companies that were put in bids to do the work. So again, helping the business community. But it is one of those things. It's a little bit of a challenge because as I think we all would be a little bit hesitant of that. You have to turn over your financial information. You have to turn over your income information. You do have to live in your, you have to live in and own your home. You have to be in a economic position to qualify, and then you have to turn that stuff over, and then you do have to follow through on it. So there's quite a few steps. But it's, you know, some people refer to the term as cost of free money. There are some hoops to jump through, and you've got to meet with the inspectors, and you've got to have this done, and you've got to do this. So we'll see if we do it again or not. Maybe not right away. But, again, a really great program that helped 21 homeowners in our community.
2: And I think when you look at that and the different work that was done, a lot of those folks probably would never be able to do what they had done with this program.
1: Yeah, I mean, I think it's interesting too, because whether we get a little bit better economies of scale, because, you know, we sent out a bid for 5 or 6 roofs at one time, and then they could bid on them separately, and I don't know if anything got packaged together, but there was definitely some work done in that way. I mean, we all know roofs are really expensive. We know HVAC systems are really expensive. I don't know what the ADA work that was done, but that can get expensive. Water heaters tend to be one that's slightly more affordable, but those are also ones that help drive long-term savings for the homeowners, right? So if you think about something that's much more efficient, uses less energy, same with HVAC, so they're saving money on their utility bills, which has a long-term impact in addition to the investment up front. So I think it's really good from, you know, we don't pick and choose, like, who it goes through the application process, scores, etc. But to me, I would much rather see money go into these bigger items, roofs and HVACs, that are long-term investments in the property and are an item that is very unattainable for a lot of folks, especially in the group that the program is intended to help. So, yes, I think it's great to see those dollars reinvested and spent back.
2: Great program. Great outcome of that.
1: So that's all wrapped up now.
2: Very good. You also presented about Ready 2.0.
1: We had to do, so the Accelerate Rural Indiana Redevelopment Authority, so this is where the alphabet soup, right, where the IEDC gives money to the ARI or to the READY program that gives money to ARI, and then the city becomes the subrecipient, right? And that actually is a complete sentence. But the work needs to do and be done by the independent owner or end user. We're just the pass-through because we are the sub-recipient from the region. So it's just a very simple contract that helps with the money for the downtown apartment complex, Ironworks, which is going incredibly well. If you haven't been by recently, check it out. Or if you're coming downtown for the Fall Festival, check it out.
2: They have really moved a lot of dirt, and there's some structure going up, and it seems like it's been very quick. Another one of those, I just say, just popped up, sprouted.
1: Yes, the vertical piece is super exciting, right? Like, it starts to say, okay, that's the elevator shaft, and there are the stairwells and the footers. So it has started vertical, which is great. But, you know, if you think about it, too, we were talking about the water line is 270 days, which is July. I know we're talking about Christmas pretty soon, but they want to be open before school starts next year. And so
2: They're kind of on that same time frame.
1: 270 days, right, of let's go. So they're making good progress, but that's all we were doing with that.
2: All right, very good. You also had city council?
1: We did very procedurally heavy meeting. We had 4 public hearings, and then they all tied into the rest of the meeting. So we had the 2027 city budget. We had the 27 Greensburg Community Schools budget. We had a termination of a tax abatement hearing. And then we had the public hearing on the closeout of the OOR program. So those all require lots of motions and openings and closings and inputs. And so that took about 20 minutes of our meeting straight off the top. And then we kind of went into a couple things. So one item that seems early in the year but is actually a holdover from very early this year was during the large snow event of last January, we had a lot of businesses that were pushing snow out into the street, piling it up on sidewalks, in the public right-of-ways, and then, like, our snow plows were having to go through and move it out of the way again, or it was becoming a little bit of a pain. And in addition to that, a safety issue with visual triangles, dumping it on right-of-ways, etc. So our ordinance contemplated everything else that you might think about dumping on right-of-ways except snow. And so we are simply adding in snow. Like, you can't dump your snow on our right-of-way. Yes. And there was a discussion about that at the council meeting. They did approve it on first reading. We're going to tweak it just a little bit. They want to be sure that it's more applicable to businesses, because what we're seeing is they're just, like, contractors are pushing it out of parking lots and piling it up in the gutters on the street or across the street in somebody's front yard on the sidewalk. And, like, they need to keep that on their property, right? Like, snow management needs to become their responsibility. If you have a tree that sits alongside the street and that part falls into the street, we'll come clean that up. If it falls into the yard, that's your responsibility. Same concept, right? Like, snow that falls on your property is your problem. Snow that falls on right away, we'll take care of. Of course, we always asterisk the sidewalks are the responsibility of the property owner. But I think we're going to get that implemented whether we need it this year or not. You know, some people hope that we do, that we have so much snow we need to have that problem. And lots of people, I think, probably hope that we don't. I can settle somewhere in the middle of let's just get a nice dusting and make it look beautiful for Christmas, and then that's good
2: enough. And that's enough. Yes. Yeah, we did have a lot of snow last year. I think that's maybe why it came more to light over that time.
1: Became a problem with where do you put it. It's not the first time that we've had that problem, but it was the first time that it really became a problem, and that the volume was so high and numerous, but then also that it was creating a safety issue. People couldn't see around corners. People couldn't see at stop signs because property owners had pushed it all out into the right-of-way or up into the corner of their parking lot. Again, volume drives that, but we also didn't have any teeth. Like, when we were trying to say, well, how do we get people to stop doing this, or how do we enforce stopping this, we really didn't have anything. So this does carry a fine up to $1,000 per day that the event is there. So if you pile it up and it's there for 14 days, that's $14,000 in fines should you be getting issued fines. We are going to notify via letter of all of our business owners that this is going to be theirs, and then they are going to be responsible for notifying their contractors. But again, it will be the responsibility of the parcel owner. So just keep that in mind. If you take care of it and you push it all in the back and pile it up out of the way, and don't worry about it. No big deal, right? Doesn't have any impact on you. If your contractor just shoves it out into the street, you might want to have a conversation with them about that.
2: That's right. And you've now been told, so.
1: That's right.
2: You are aware.
1: Correct.
2: What else happened at City Council?
1: Yeah, so then we really moved into kind of the meat of the meeting. One was a resolution to terminate a tax abatement. This was actually voted to be terminated earlier this year. There were some procedural steps that also had to take place, one of which was this resolution. And the owner came and gave a brief discussion presentation argument as to why the compliance, which was the number of people and operation of the business, hasn't happened. The structure's been built, but the part of the contract, right, tax abatements are contracts where capital investment and hiring are both elements and factors in that discussion. So the council extended that until May 1st to the non-compliance until May 1st, that if it is not compliant by May 1st, then they would terminate the agreement or have to seek another variance for non-compliance. So that was voted on as well. Well, it was voted down. Resolution 26-15 was actually voted down with the direction that our legal counsel develop a different resolution that puts the dates in place for compliance to be met. So that is, I guess, in theory, a procedural distinction that is worth noting.
2: Okay. So that will be revisited in May then?
1: It will be back on the agenda. The new resolution will be back on the agenda in October, which should have the dates for May compliance in that. So it will be back in October, but it really will probably be back in May.
2: All right. Very good. And then it's budget season.
1: It is budget season. We operate on a state mandated timeline. So of course we have the work that is done. We start in May. Then there are some milestones in June and July. We usually have our first budget workshop in August, which we did. We have our first reading and hearings in September, which we did. And then this year, like typically we're kind of within very close striking range, that with the whole SEA one, conversation with health insurance, with the discussion about staffing levels, there's been some additional, we had an additional meeting last week that kind of reviewed and looked at health insurance options and plans and heard from three different, styles. We have another meeting next week. So we are not behind in our scheduling. It's just in a different phase than we kind of traditionally would be or have been the last 3 years that I've presented a budget to them. So we're working through that. But the first round went through 26-7, 26-8 was the school corporation's budget, 26-9 was our salary ordinance, 10-27 or 26-10 was the elected salary ordinance, and then 26-11 was the utility department salary ordinance. So we do all of those in tandem and in unison. So, you know, we've got another meeting next week to kind of hammer out some more of the details. Maybe that gets us to where we need to be. October, we need to have it done by November 1st. We have to have our budget done by November 1st. I am confident we will meet that because we have to. I'm optimistic that maybe we'll get it done in our regularly scheduled October meeting. We can always do more meetings in October. Not an issue. We just try to keep it on the normal calendar, just for awareness and publicity points of view or perspectives. But, the council's been working really hard on it. We've been working really hard on it. Our team's done a really good job of working really hard on it. It's, going to be challenging. We've been talking about that on this program for over 2 years now. We're entering a challenging era where that takes some creative thinking and hard decisions and just differing points of view. And, you know, more than 70% of our budget goes to police and fire on general fund side. We're going to have to look at ways to generate new revenue. We're continuing to see cost increases just like everyone else. We did not budget for $6 diesel fuel, and we've had $6 diesel fuel for the last 6 months, mm-hmm. 7 months. Doesn't really look like there's a sign of it going to not be $6 diesel fuel for the foreseeable future. But also, you know, when we talk about modest raises, when we talk about increased cost in equipment,

0: general fund budget more than anything. It's, you know, property insurance, health insurance, and salaries really, really drive a super vast majority of our cost. And that we almost have no control over that. We can hire less people. We can provide less services. We can provide less coverage. But I don't think we are ready to do that yet.
1: And you're talking about SEA 1, and we've, again, talked about this over and over again, but you're really, this is like a creative area. It's doing with less. And it's really just an era of figuring it out. I mean, there's not a lot of solid numbers to say this is what's going to happen.
0: Yeah, and the impacts from SEA 1 are immediate and gradual. There's immediate impacts this year. 26 had some, 27 has more, 28 has more than 27 and 26, and then 28 is really where the wheels start to fall off, and it's where the income tax discussion really, really has to be finalized. I mean, truly finalized. 29 becomes a huge problem if we're not talking about a countywide income tax rate, very comparable, if not higher than where we're at now. If you're a frequent listener of the program, you remember us talking about this back when it was starting, that it was, we're going to reduce property taxes. And they acted like there was a period there, and it was a comma. And then we're going to increase income taxes. Like, that's how that was going to be funded. And I think we really need to have real honest conversations about that. Additionally, it has been a charter from the state, while reducing property taxes, go and increase user fees. And so when we talk about trash tipping fees, and we talk about utility rates, and we talk about impact payments, those are the things that they have chartered or tasked us with, increasing our revenue through increase in fees. So that piece is a part of this calculus. You know, when we look at our trash tipping fee, we pay for our labor for the sanitation department out of trash tipping fees. We do not pay for the benefits. Those come out of City General. So if we're going to shift, if we're going to reduce tax rates and tax revenues, then we have to shift that cost to somewhere else. So we've looked at doing privatized trash, incredibly expensive per month. You know, now it's $7, probably triple that, honestly, if not worse. We've looked at doing biweekly trash pickup, and maybe you need less people, but we also use those folks to help us with other projects. They're the snowplow drivers, which we still don't really, we do not have enough staff to run two full 12-hour shifts, so we can't keep a full 24-hour crew on, so that becomes a factor. They do so much work behind the scenes that we don't recognize or realize, but we've come to expect as a community from them. We're grateful of that. We appreciate that. So it has a trickle-down effect, but that may require an increase in fees. It's all on the table, and it is all rooted in the discussion surrounding Senate Enrolled Act 1 that said we were going to reduce your property taxes. But then it blows up the income tax structure. It requires that revenue to be regenerated somewhere else. Just cutting revenue without a replacement mechanism is challenging. And, you know, we have a lot of services that people want to continue to see.
1: It's been a challenging budget year, and we'll continue to see what happens. You last week did talk a little bit about insurance. You guys had your special meeting to talk about different insurances. What was the outcome of that?
0: That was an information gathering session only. So it was education for the council and for the members of our team that were in attendance or wanted to know more about it. So there really wasn't an outcome. There was no action taken other than information collected. We heard from our current provider. We heard from a third-party company, and then we heard from a medical trust that is run by the Accelerate Indiana Municipalities. So they sort of presented their styles, what they could do. Some had rough numbers. Some are working on getting us better numbers. So we're trying to have more information for even next week's meeting when we're talking about the budget.
1: All right. And also an important event, you set the trick-or-treating hours.
0: We did. It's the most popular social media post of the year. So Saturday, October 31st, is going to be the Halloween day. It's on Saturday. Everybody will love that. Official hours, 5 to 8. So Halloween's on a Saturday this year, 5
1: perfect.
0: To 8. It's going to be perfect. And I'm sure we'll have a very large turnout in attendance.
1: I am sure. It's being a Saturday.

0: So, you know, get out the full-size candy bars. That's how this works.
1: And we hope that we have good weather.
0: We will. We're going to order it up.
1: That's right.
0: It's going to be great. There are a lot of events coming up as we kind of wrap up the busy season here in Decatur County.
1: It is. So the last farmer's market is tomorrow afternoon. So if you want to grab something from them, head on down there, because the farmer's market would have normally gone on a little past the fall festival. But vendors kind of stop coming, attendance dwindles greatly, and the fall festival weekend they take off anyway. So fall festival is next weekend, a week from tomorrow, and Friday the 18th and 19th, great bands are lined up. There's lots going on. Of course, 8 a.m. is the Caleb Brown Memorial 5K, the car shows at 9, and then the parades at 10 on Saturday. There's a cheerleader event at 11:30, the canine exhibitions at 2 down there. Lots of really good stuff going on. And then the following weekend, the 26th, 12 to 3, the Cincinnati Rail Experience is here. So you'll want to take a gander downtown. There'll be about 300, 350 people dropped off. They'll be here for a few hours. Really, really great tourism opportunity. Come down, hang out. It's a lot of fun. Like, it's just busy.
0: The train comes in and they just drop them off, right?
1: Drop them off.
0: And they spread throughout downtown.
1: And away they go. So it's a really good opportunity for businesses and visitors to our community. And then October 3rd is the K9 golf outing down at Wailusee Creek in Letts. I think the teams are filled up, but if you want to sponsor, they'd be glad to have you. We did just sign the contract, or are we getting ready to sign the contract with the Therapy Dog Company, so the K9 Fund pays for all of that. So it's a great opportunity to put some donated dollars to work in our K9 department.
0: It's been really good to see that program. It's taken off and continues to expand with a therapy dog now, so we're excited for that.
1: It has.
0: And then you've got one community cookout left this year, correct?
1: We do. I should know the date for it. But
0: I think it's the 20th. I think it's October 20th.
1: I think that is right, because we do not do one in September because of the fall festival. It is October 15th. And I need to find out the location. I will try to find that out before the next time you ask me about it, because the last time you asked me about it, I still didn't know the location.
0: I had higher expectations this week.
1: I am sorry to let you down, but I will find that out. I think it's going to be out in Highland Edition, but I will confirm that and find out.
0: All right. Anything else this week, Mayor Marsh?
1: I don't think so. Tire Day is Saturday out at the fairgrounds, 8 to noon. It is not Tox Away Days. It is not Tox Away Days. It is tires only. So all the toxic stuff is going to end up going through the new center. When that's done, they're working on it. They're making progress. Don't have an open date yet. But it is Tire Day only, not Tox Away Days, this Saturday, Decatur County Fairgrounds, 8
0: to
1: 9.
0: And no rims. Tires need to be off the rims.
1: Yes.
0: Stephanie told us earlier this week about it.
1: There you go.
0: All right. Very good. We will see you next week here on Mike.
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0: Governor Mike Braun visited the American Red Cross Indiana Region headquarters in Indianapolis this week to tour its Disaster Relief Operations Center and thank the volunteers and staff supporting Hoosiers affected by recent severe storms and flooding. Governor Braun stated that the impact of these storms and flooding have been felt deeply by Hoosiers across our state. I will continue to make every resource available to help Hoosier families and businesses rebuild. Today, I want to thank those Red Cross volunteers who have worked around the clock to provide support for Hoosiers recovering from August's severe weather and for the help they are continuing to provide. During the visit, Governor Braun toured the facility and met with Red Cross volunteers and staff assisting communities across Indiana. At Governor Braun's direction, the state deployed every resource available to assist in the recovery. In Northwest Indiana, 71 National Guardsmen and crew from the Department of Correction and Department of Natural Resource cleared more than 350 roadways. Governor Braun has since activated $5,000 in emergency relief grants for essentials, temporary housing grants through IHCDA to move families out of their shelters, additional SNAP resources, and paid leave for impacted state employees. Hoosiers who are in need of assistance can text IN211HELP to 898-211.
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0: WTRE's weather forecast for Thursday from NOAA.gov calls for mostly cloudy skies and a chance of rain, high of 79 degrees. For Thursday evening, a low of 62 and mostly cloudy skies. Then for Friday, partly sunny skies and a high of 80 degrees. Tree Country 1330 WTRE. Good morning. 8:05 on this Thursday morning. It's 71 degrees outside on our way up to a high of 78. Got some rain expected here throughout about 11 o'clock this morning, and then a chance again this evening that we could see a little more drizzle. Coming up this morning, we'll have the YMCA on. We're going to hear from Bonnie down in Magnolia about her open house. We've got Wendy Blake with Real Estate, and we also have Diana Robbins with Meals on Wheels. So a full morning here on Tree Country 1330. Up next, Community Matters.
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1: 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Oil prices surged at the close of trading Wednesday as ongoing concerns over Middle East tensions and global supply pushed prices higher. Crude was up $3.52 at $96.55 a barrel. The average price for Indiana unleaded gas was $3.48. That was 74 cents lower than the national average. Indiana diesel was averaging $5.93. Yesterday's ending corn bids from Indiana ethanol plants, $5.48 in Portland, in Marion $5.14, $5.12 in Clymers, in Alexandria and Union City, $5.23, and $5.22 in North Manchester. Louis Dreyfus in Claypool was paying $12.89 for beans delivered by the end of November. I'm Greg Allen, Hoosier Ag Today, your trusted ag source for 20 years.
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9: It's time for Today in Country Music History, brought your way by Miller Insurance Agency. It's September 10th, and on this day in 1937, born in Oklahoma City, Oklahoma, was country singer Tommy Overstreet. Often known simply as T.O., his highest charting hit was the 1972 and Don't Go Runnin', which went to number 2. He died November 2nd, 2015. 1955, at the age of 20, Justin Tubb was inducted into the Grand Ole Opry. He was the oldest son of country singer Ernest Tubb, known for popular songs like Walkin' the Floor Over You. In 1967, Elvis Presley recorded Guitar Man at RCA Studio in Nashville. The Jerry Reed song became the last of 11 number one country hits for Presley. Elvis opened his 1968 comeback special with a medley of Jerry Lieber and Mike Stoller's Trouble, and this number, with dark, moody lighting highlighting his presence, a sequence alluded to Presley's original dangerous image and served to prove that the singer was still sexy, surly, and downright provocative. In 1970, Len Anderson recorded Rose Garden at the Columbia Recording Studios in Nashville. Anderson's version of Rose Garden remains one of the most successful country crossover recordings of all time. The track topped the U.S. Billboard Country Chart for 5 weeks, reached number 3 on the U.S. Billboard Hot 100 Pop Chart, and was a major hit in Australia, Canada, New Zealand, Ireland, Norway, and the U.K. 1973, Dolly Parton released her 12th solo studio album, Bubbling Over. The album's only single, Traveling Man, peaked at number 20 on the Billboard's Hot Country Singles chart. 1986, born on this day in Knoxville, Tennessee, was Ashley Monroe, a singer-songwriter who became a member of Pistol Annie's with Miranda Lambert and Angelina Presley. 1987, Randy Travis was back at number 1 on the country chart with Always and Forever. His second album, released from this album, were the singles Too Gone Too Long, I Won't Need You Anymore, Always and Forever, Forever and Ever Amen, and I Told You So. All of those reached number 1 on the Billboard Hot Country Songs charts. 1991, Garth Brooks released his third studio album, Rope in the Wind. That became his first album to debut at number 1. 1991, Brooks and Dunn were number 1 on the singles charts with Brand New Man. It was also the first single from their album Brand New Man and their first number 1 single on the country charts. 1992, RCA Records released George Jones' I Don't Need Your Rockin' Chair with a star-studded lineup of vocal guests including Garth, Travis Tritt, Mark Chestnut.
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2: Tree Country 1330 WTRE. It's 8:23. We're going to head across town. It's a little drizzly out there, but I'm pretty confident Mark's out and about and ready to sell a car today.
3: Good morning, Emily. How you doing?
2: I'm good. How are you?
3: Oh, not bad. Got the umbrellas handy in case we need them. So
2: hopefully it just stays drizzly. That's my hope for today.
3: Yeah, I think so. And I got a feeling from the way I seen it earlier this morning, that's about as good as we're going to get, too, so, which is fine, yeah.
2: That's, we've seen plenty of water the last, month, so it's okay.
3: It's kind of surprising. In fact, I was thinking, I was having this discussion with somebody yesterday, all the rain we got a month ago or less than a month ago.
2: Yes.
3: And it's so dry.
2: It's crazy, isn't it? Yeah.
3: That's unreal.
2: It is unreal. Yeah. But it's where I heard this morning how the our time, it's going to start being darker so much earlier.
3: Well,
2: end of September.
3: I know. I've kind of noticed that already. So, I mean, open up the garage door and shutting off the outside lights, and whoa, it is kind of dark out here. So.
2: And then they said by the end of September, sun will set by 7:30, and that's
3: 7:30.
2: Yes, and then that's it until March.
3: So I guess if I on a nice cool, a nice night when I get home, I guess if I want to mow the yard 8 o'clock, I'd probably be flipping on my lights on the lawnmower.
2: I think so. I think that is a legitimate concern.
3: Okay. Did anybody spin, not to change the subject, but if you keep it on weather. Anybody see the rainbow this morning?
2: I did not.
3: Yes, when I dropped the kids off at 7:30, coming around the when I turned around in the parking lot, sure enough, there was a nice little rainbow at 7:30 this morning. So,
2: well, that was a delightful surprise, wasn't it? I love when you have surprises like that.
3: Yeah, I mean, that was nice. So that was good. It goes to show you that in everything, there's always a little ray of sunshine, so...
2: Absolutely. I love the little surprises. They make you the day that much better.
3: That's right. So, anyway, I mean, I know you've got the Y, I think, in waiting, so I guess we better get this truck Thursday underway. And, I know with the 25th anniversary of 911 tomorrow, I thought maybe I'd be a little... actually, that's for tomorrow. I thought maybe I'd do some trucks that we just first got in.
2: Okay.
3: And we'll talk about 911 here in a little bit. But this first one right off the bat, and we've had a couple of these. And I'll tell you what, if you're looking for a fairly new pickup truck and don't want to break the bank on it for the age, and you don't need a whole lot of options, why, pay attention. We got a nice forest green 2022 Ram 1500. It's the Tradesman, but it's got all the it's got all the basic needs to it. I mean, you got power windows and locks. It is the double cab, so you get a little smaller four-door back in the back, but it'll still seat comfortably five, maybe six people all together. It is a four-wheel drive. It's got that 3.6 V6 underneath the hood, so, I mean, still plenty of horsepower to do whatever you need to do within reason. It does have the tow package. All three of these have got the AM/FM stereo along with satellite. And all three of these have got the Bluetooth hookup as well. This was a one-owner accident-free extra lease return, and it's got the running boards with it, too, and you got cloth seats, and... I'm pretty sure I did notice that it's got the carpeted floorboard to it. And somebody is going to enjoy this 22 Ram 1500 for less than $23,000. So I think that's a good way to start off a Thursday.
2: It's a great start.
3: That's exactly right. Now, just to kind of show you what a little contrast in price can be with a little step up in the same style trucks. Well, we got a nice diamond black 2024 Ram 1500. And it's the SLT trim line, kind of on the same option wise as the forest green one, and it is just a double cab as well. In fact, all three of these trucks are just the double cabs this morning. But you still got four doors, and like I said, all three of these will still seat five people comfortably, maybe six. And this is a Ram 1500. I mean, you've got not only chrome bumpers in the front to get a little extra bling, but the chrome grill, too, to kind of really pizzazz it off a little bit with that diamond black. It's got power windows and locks. You got tilt and cruise control. It also was an accident-free extra lease return. And you know what? All three of these have got a great air conditioning system in them, which that's still going to get a workout yet for probably at least another month in our weather conditions. And somebody is going to enjoy this 24 Ram 1500 for less than $31,000. So I think there's another nice truck if you just want a little bit more pizzazz to it on the outside.
2: I think you're two for two so far today.
3: Well, I would like to think so. Now, next up, and maybe somebody's out there looking for a real workhorse, and wants something fairly new. Well, we just got this one in as well. It's a nice snow white 2024 GMC Sierra 2500. And like I said, it is a full four-wheel drive, and it is just a double cab as well. And this one, you've got not only the chrome bumpers and the chrome grille to kind of really give it a little extra bling to it, but you got the chrome running boards as well. All three of these do have the backup camera with them. You know what? This one, I mean, you get for a work truck, it's still got power windows and locks, a tilt steering, cruise control, tow package. And it's got the big 6.6 V8 gas motor underneath the hood, so plenty of horsepower there if you've got a gooseneck trailer to hook up to, or maybe you got a big fifth wheel camper that you need to pull, or any type of utility trailer within reason. Why, you can certainly, you've got enough horsepower there to move it on down the road and up and down the hills and hollers and everything. And this 24 GMC was also a one owner accident free extra lease return. It's got cloth seats and the carpeted floorboard as well with it. And I've probably missed a few options in this baby, but somebody is going to enjoy this one. And like I said, this is a three-quarter ton. We don't see too many of these. And it's a fairly new one. And I didn't write the miles down on it, but I'm pretty sure it was fairly low on miles. So a lot of life left in this GMC. Somebody's going to enjoy this one for a little bit less than $44,000. So there's what we got today, Emily. So come on out and see us. I know we're here till 6 tonight. Back in tomorrow on Friday from 8 to 6, and Saturday here from 8 to 4. So other than that, why, come on out and see us, and we'll see what we can do as far as either a truck or, I mean, we got plenty of cars and SUVs. If not on this lot, why, I feel pretty confident, as always, we can bring one in from one of the other stores and suit your wants and your needs.
2: All right, Mark. You know, you mentioned 9/11, the anniversary coming up. That'll be tomorrow. It's hard to believe how long it has been, yet it seems, I feel like, so fresh in our minds always.
3: That's exactly right. I mean, I can remember that morning pretty well. It was kind of a shock to start with. And, I mean, I was totally in another occupation at the time, but yeah, I remember it well. In fact, actually, just a little reminisce for about just a second. When I was at, because I was actually just doing the bookwork at Mark's and watching the news, and I seen the first one. In fact, I didn't even think anything of it when they flashed the first plane flying into the building Didn't think nothing at all about it. And then my one bartender had come in a little bit early just to do a little cleaning up and some things. And she was actually had done some a stint in New York City for a few years. Actually, was a nanny. And when the second one flew in and hit, the first comment out of her mouth was, that's not an accident. There's no way that's an accident. So she was fairly familiar with the area. And yeah, it was a total shock. I can still remember that day fairly well. So
2: yeah, I had the opportunity to visit the 9/11 memorial site, and just being in Manhattan, and you see how close the buildings are, and then imagining the towers where now there's a fountain, very nice tribute there. It's just incredible to think about what the impact there in the city was at that time.
3: Oh, I'm for certain that's exactly right. And you know what, they had the I know this week on the news, they had a local news on the local TV news why they had they interviewed some people that was involved in it. And you'd be surprised. I mean, the first responders, and I always want to give them a big salute and a shout out all the time whenever I see one or every opportunity I get. I mean, a couple of them just made the comment that we were ready to go. I mean, you don't even think about it. You just jump in and do whatever what you need to do and go for it. So whether it's you risk your life or not, even you don't even think about it. So that's great that the first responders are caring about everything, every situation they get into all the time. So I mean, that's just another thing about this that come about that you don't need people to even think about something like that.
2: Absolutely. It's quite the day of remembrance. Tomorrow, actually, Mark, at 11, if you tune in with us, we have a special program that's going to run that's going to honor 9/11. So we're proud and honored to be able to have that on the air again tomorrow at 11.
3: Well, that's great. I look forward to it. So that's perfect. So other than that, why... I know you got another group in ready to have their little stint this morning. So have a great day, Emily. And yes, looking forward to your program tomorrow at 11. And like I said, it's the 25th anniversary tomorrow, and then it's something that really kind of woke up America, I do believe. So
2: absolutely, Mark. Thanks so much for joining us this morning, and we'll talk to you tomorrow.
3: All right, thank you, and we'll have a good weekend.
2: You too. Thanks.
3: Bye.
2: It's 8:35 on Tree Country. We'll be right back with the YMCA.
0: She said she was fine, but I noticed she stopped using the front steps. And another time, she grabbed the wall instead of the railing. It's little clues like these that often show up before a fall ever happens. This is Tina McIntosh, founder of Joy's House and co-host of Caregiver Crossing. 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
1: Tree Country 1330 WTRE. It's 8:38 this morning. We've got the YMCA in. Good morning, guys.
3: Good morning.
1: You guys are back. The Y is busy. There's things happening because it's fall season. So we've got Abby in with us this morning. You've got Welcome Week coming up.
4: Yes. So starting today until the 19th, we're going to be having the doors open to anyone. They can come in for free and just use our facility, or they can do classes. They can use Child Watch. All of our schedules are online, so if you want to plan a time to come in and see what we have going on, it's open to you for the next week.
1: So Welcome Week kind of gives an opportunity, if you don't know what the YMCA is, or if you're not sure, maybe you use the facility. Is that kind of the purpose behind Welcome Week?
4: Yes, yeah. Just to make sure everyone's familiar with what we have, and if they want to become a member, it's a perfect time.
1: No ties. You can just come in and use the facility.
4: That's it.
1: Very good. And that again starts today?
4: Starts today and goes through next week until the 19th.
1: Okay. So get in there and try it out.
5: Yep. And it's a national offering, too. Mm-hmm. Each YMCA can put on a little something different. They have the ability to be independent about what they want to do for Welcome Week, but it is a national YMCA, so even if you're listening and you have relatives that aren't in the area, make sure that they know about the opportunity.
1: So any YMCA next week? Or majority, national.
5: Yeah, yeah. Some of them may not have free entry. It's kind of up to them, but it is a national campaign for Welcome Week, so...
1: Very good. So everyone's welcome. Open the doors and go,
5: right?
1: Very good. You guys have a lot coming up. We're moving into fall season and it all kicks up.
5: Yep. So we'll talk about our child care department first. We have a new offering. It's an all-day preschool program for three-year-olds every day. We had some spots open up for that, and we've had a few people take advantage of it, and not a lot of those offerings in the community for so all-day preschool program for three-year-olds. You'll have to come in to sign your child up. You can't do that online, so you have to come in and do that, but it is available. For those who are not familiar with our preschool, excuse me, your children will participate in, of course, your standard preschool activities, but they also have access to swim lessons with our aquatic staff. They take part in a class called Movement Matters, which involves things like obstacle courses and active play and some yoga, and spots are still available for that program.
1: Any stipulations as a three-year-old coming in, or just need to be three?
5: Need to be three.
4: And potty trained.
5: Yeah, potty trained's probably the big one there. I would recommend, if this is something that you think you might be interested in, reach out and speak with our director of child care, Kara McClary. I believe her email's on the website, or just call and we'll get you patched into her or her voicemail and she'll give you a call back. In lines with more child care, our after school program, we have some hiring opportunities here. We are looking for a part-time coordinator at the South Decatur after school site. We have about a dozen to 16 kids in there at any point, so it's not a huge group, but we are looking for a part-time coordinator out there. The after-school program, as a reminder, it is at all three locations, at Greensburg, North Decatur, and South Decatur, and it serves students after school until 6 p.m. It's just a great opportunity for someone passionate about working with our youth, even someone who is in the school system. that is looking for a few hours to help, you know, I guess make a few extra bucks. It's an opportunity there for them. So,
1: and this is the first year it's been in school at South Decatur
5: and North Decatur. Yes, yeah. Yes, that's correct.
1: Very good, and been quite successful, I've heard.
5: Yes, yes, we have well over 100 kids taking part across all three locations, and we are getting fully staffed up. We had such a rush of people registering for this right before school started that we had some staffing. We were behind on some staffing a little bit because we didn't really know how much we were going to need, but we're now staffed up and getting trained up, and we have great people in those locations.
1: All right, so someone's interested in that South Decatur position. How do they go about applying?
5: You would apply online. Just go to dscymca.org and then go to employment opportunities, and it should be listed there.
1: Very good.
5: And then the last child care, we have a fall break camp. You know, fall break for local schools is October 12th through the 16th. So it will run from 7 a.m. to 6 p.m. And this is at the YMCA. Because schools are closed, this will not be at the school locations. I want to make that clear. 7 a.m. to 6 p.m. We have member and non-member pricing, so I can go through that real quick. I have that information. If you want to just bring them 3 days, it's $105 if you're a member, or $125 if you're a non-member. And then the 4 or the 5 day, it's the same price. It's $125 for a member or $150 for a non-member for the week. And that's open for children ages 5 to 12. And again, October 12th through the 16th from 7 a.m. to 6 p.m. at the Decatur County Family YMCA.
1: It's kind of a good alternative, some activity and not just TV watching.
5: That's right. There's plenty to do at the Y. With some good luck and some good weather, I'm sure they'll be outside doing some outside activities, but that will be weather dependent. Hopefully we have some good weather on fall break that we can get the kids outside. So if you have any questions, again, that's a question for Kara, our director of child care. You can contact her at kmccklary@dscymca.org. Or you can call the YMCA 812-663-9622.
1: Very good.
5: Ready?
1: All kinds of child care options.
5: Yes,
1: happening.
5: There's a lot going on with child care there. Aquatics. We have our aquatics director who is serving both locations. She is resigning from her position, and she is taking a teaching and coaching job, not in our community, but in a different community. So we want to thank her for her service. She has helped set our aquatics department on a great course. And our new aquatics director will be Rick Jenkins, who's already in the Decatur County building, and he'll be working exclusively out of Decatur County. So we're excited about Rick. Rick's a great lifeguard. He's an awesome swim instructor for kids. He's the preschool kids love him. All the swim instructor kids love him. He's great. He brings in strong experience with all of those things and staff leadership as well. Staff really responds to him well as well. But remaining in aquatics, I want to talk specifically about lifeguards.
1: Okay.
5: So this tends to be seasonal, right? We're back in school. Kids, high school, young ladies and young men can work after school and on the weekends. But what we need right now is we need lifeguards weekday morning shifts. So you stay-at-home moms and dads, if you've got kids in school, this is a great opportunity for you to come aboard. Work, you know, maybe 1 or 2 weekday shifts. You will not be asked to work weekends or weeknights. This is
1: daytime
5: hours. We have lots of aquatics classes in the mornings. We have an aqua athletic class, aqua power hour. We have lots of folks who utilize the pool in the morning hours, and we need to stay staffed for lifeguards. We're okay right now, but we could always use more. We need more, actually.
1: The backups. You need the backups.
5: Oh, absolutely. We need people to work a shift or two here or there. And it comes with great benefits. You know, it's a free membership. You get a free Y membership. You don't have to pay for that. Like I said, it's ideal for stay-at-home parents with school-age children if you want to pick up a shift here or there. The window of opportunity works well for, you know, firefighters, nurses. Really anyone working a job that has some weekday flexibility. You know, for example, are you a nurse that works PRN on the nights or weekends? So we're looking for somebody that has kind of a flexible schedule with gaps of, you know, opening gaps there. Like I said, no evening or weekend shifts required. And then I will mention we have what's called a retention bonus. We instituted that a few months ago where after you work 100 hours, there's an automatic $250 bonus that generates and goes into your paycheck. And that happens all that happens. We've had multiple lifeguards achieve multiple bonuses, or they're actually on the precipice of achieving their second or third bonus. So there's a little extra money incentive there, too.
1: Any lifeguard classes coming up that we know of?
5: We have. So I will have a schedule on that tomorrow. We have a... there's a unique situation between Shelbyville and Decatur County because Shelbyville is not what's called a deep water pool. We are a seven. We have a 7 foot area in the Decatur County pool, so that's required deep water. So it's a different certification. So I believe our next deep water certification will be in November. We do have a shallow water one going on in October. I believe it's the 18th and 19th, or maybe 17th and 18th. I'm sorry, 17th and 18th. But that will be at Shelby County, and Shelby County is also always looking for lifeguards. So if that interests you, and you're in the you know the listening area that might interest you, please please check that out. But for to be a Decatur County lifeguard, you have to have deep water certification. So that will probably be coming in November.
1: Okay, so if you're hearing this and thinking about maybe I want to do that,
5: right?
1: There potentially be a class.
5: Yep, there will be a schedule coming up on that. Swim instructors, actually. You do not have to be a certified lifeguard to be a swim instructor. Of course, it makes you a little bit more marketable, but we are looking for swim instructors. This is perfect for high school kids age 15 or above that want to work a couple hours after school. We offer lifeguard classes 2 days. Swim lesson classes 2 days a week, so it's not an everyday thing. It's a couple hours, either on Tuesday, Thursday, or Monday, Wednesday. I don't really recall which right now.
4: Tuesday, Thursday.
5: Thank you, Abby. It's Tuesday, Thursdays right now. So it's a really, really good opportunity, entry level to the YMCA atmosphere for a 15-year-old. Our hope is that somebody that is listening or a parent might be listening might, you know, usher their children through that process, and then that graduates them into becoming a lifeguard for us, and then maybe in childcare. You never know.
1: You can continue to grow throughout the YMCA. There's
5: absolutely a
1: lot of opportunity.
5: Absolutely. Across many departments. So I think that's it on the aquatics side. Something that the YMCA has long been known for in our community is we have youth basketball registration going on right now. It opened up on August 31st, and it's going through September 30th. So we're, 10 days into that. We have three age divisions, ages 4 to 6, ages 7 to 8, and ages 9 to 11. It is capped at 60 registrants per age group this year.
1: Okay, so you got to get in there.
5: You got to get in. And in fact, we checked yesterday. Nick Thornton is our program coordinator, and he and I were reviewing some numbers yesterday. Our 4 to 6-year-old is actually almost halfway. We're a couple from being halfway full. We have about 30.
1: Oh, my.
5: 28 or something like
1: There's
5: that.
1: There's a little urgency behind it.
5: There's some urgency behind it, yes. Yeah. So the good news is if you don't get in on this session, which the first week of practices and games start October 19th, there will be a session 2 after the new year. So if for some reason that you don't get a chance to get registered for this one, rest assured there's going to be a second opportunity in January and February to get registered for this very same offering.
1: What age groups do we have?
5: Ages 4 to 6,
1: okay.
5: Age 7 to 8, and age 9 to 11.
1: Okay.
5: All right.
1: So get in there. There's 60 spots.
5: Yep. 60 spots per age group. Like I said, the practices begin the week of October 19th. Games will start on that Saturday, which is October 24th, and continue through December 5th. I will say this. We've talked about how great our community is with volunteers and, you know, nonprofit organizations. This league cannot happen without volunteer coaches. We do not have the staff, the capability on staff to coach these teams. And if you do the math, this is 6 teams per age group. That's 18 teams. So at the very least, we need 18 volunteer coaches or we cannot pull this off. So parents, if you're listening out there and if you're like me, like I was when my kids were growing up, I'll sign up to be an assistant coach. Well, if you're signing up to be an assistant coach, I could almost guarantee you're going to be a head coach. So
1: might just promote you.
5: Yeah,
1: just right
5: it's
1: off the
5: probably
1: bat.
5: What's going to have to happen. That's okay. The good news is when parents are involved and they bring their kids to practice, you usually have more than enough capable sets of hands to help. So do not let that discourage you. We need, absolutely need. It's not a want. or wish, it's a need to have these parents step up and coach and be volunteers for us to pull this off.
1: If you have some older high school kids, is that a possibility for coaching, or do they need to be 18 and older?
5: No, they can coach. They can volunteer coach. That would be great, actually. We are partnering with some of our high school programs. We're going to work around their availability so that they can officiate the games for us. It's going to be a different set of people, different set of kids in there. But it's one way for them to partner with us as a local school, and hopefully we can give back to them and help their programs out as well.
1: Absolutely. Yeah. So get registered. 60 spots per age group. So
5: that's right. September 30th, hard deadline. Hard deadline on that because it takes us some time to put it all together. We'll have a coaches meeting on the evening of October 6th, and that'll give coaches, 12-13 days to reach out to their teams, set their practice schedule. We'll get jerseys, shirts handed out. We got pictures scheduled for the third week already. We're organized and ready to go. So if you're interested, get registered, do your part, and make sure that's in plenty of time, please.
1: All right.
5: We have a community blood drive happening next Tuesday. We have 20 at the YMCA. The mobile blood unit is going to be on location from 3 p.m. to 7 p.m. September 15th, that's next Tuesday. We have 24 appointments available, and I think we're about half full on those as well. I've been told by the organization that's hosting this for us that our target is at least 13, so I think we're one or two away from already achieving our goal.
1: Very good.
5: That's great. This is, it's such a dire need. I mean, it's something that I can speak for myself here, is I take this for granted. Like, I've never needed blood that I can recall, so it's one of those things that I call it a good Samaritan thing. It makes you feel pretty good. So I would encourage you. We do have walk-ins. You can walk up anytime between 3 and 7 and get set up to do that. But if you're able, please go on to our website, go under the programs tab, and there will be a link there for you to register for an appointment. Again, those hours are between 3 and 7 p.m. next Tuesday, September 15th.

0: Participants must bring their insurance card. We will run through, DCMH will run through insurance, but they will take care of all of that. And again, those hours are 8 a.m. to 1 p.m. on Friday, October 9th in the Health Connect space at the Decatur County YMCA.
1: You guys have got it going on.
0: We got a lot going on, as always.
1: That's right. That's a good thing, though. Once again, we stress the urgency of basketball.
0: Yep.
1: We need some lifeguards.
0: Well, always.
1: Always need lifeguards and swim instructors.
0: Swim instructors, too. Yeah, swim instructors, too. And that's one of those... I don't think people really know how rewarding that work is until you get into it.
1: Yeah, absolutely.
0: The people who take our aquatics classes, they are so grateful that they have the opportunity to get in the pool when there's a lifeguard on staff. They're, you know, in the past, I know that we've struggled to do that, but we've had really good stability, and we just want to continue that. That's what it's all about, being proactive and recruiting lifeguards and, you know, come in and be part of our family. It's a great place to work, and we'd love to have you.
1: Absolutely, and don't forget it. Welcome week. It's open now.
2: Yep.
1: Got 1 week. Get in there and try it out.
0: You got like actually 10 days.
1: 10 days.
0: 10 right. through the 19th. Yeah.
1: And if you're not sure, come once a day.
0: Yeah.
1: You know, try something new every day.
0: Come multiple times a day.
1: Yeah.
0: There's no addition. There's no cost, no additional cost.
1: And try it all out.
0: That's right.
1: See what happens. Guys, thanks so much. We'll see you guys next month. And again, basketball, get registered.
0: That's right.
1: We're, you know, somebody will say, I didn't know.
0: That never happens, Emily.
1: And never. Never. So we're telling you multiple times.
0: That's
1: get
0: right.
1: registered.
0: Thanks
1: so much. We'll see you next month.
3: WTRE is again hosting the free senior movie. It's at the Princess Theater in Rushville. We'll be watching The Blind Side, starring Tim McGraw and Sandra Bullock. That's Thursday, September 24th. The doors will open at 10. The movie will start at 10:30. You're going to get your movie ticket and popcorn and a drink. And we can't do that without our great sponsors, Decatur County Memorial Hospital, Decatur County Recycling, Morning Breeze Healthcare and Retirement, George's Pharmacy, and Russ Hubler Ford. We look forward to seeing you again on Thursday, September 24th for the free senior movie at the Princess Theater in Rushville.
1: Tree Country 1330 WTRE. It's 8:56 on this Thursday morning. We're going to head downtown. I've got Bonnie with Magnolia Mercantile with me. Good morning, Bonnie.
4: Good morning, Emily. How are you?
1: Oh, I'm good. How about you?
4: Okay.
1: You've got a big weekend coming up, right?
4: Absolutely. It's our fall open house. I apologize to anybody coming in today because we're doing a little fall house cleaning in here. But
1: well, you've got to get it ready and organized and decorated.
4: Yes.
1: And I have no doubt, because I do frequent your store, as you know, that it will be decorated beautifully and ready for the fall season.
4: The vendors have really been busy and bringing some neat items in. A lot of pretty things.
1: Now, what are your hours going to be this weekend, Bonnie?
4: Friday and Saturday, it's 10 until 6. Sunday is noon to 5.
1: So for someone that is not familiar with your shop, kind of give them an idea of things that they're going to find when they come in to do some browsing this weekend.
4: Well, we have a lot of antiques, and that includes old antique toys, furniture pieces, kitchenware, things like that. We even have one booth we call Grandma's Kitchen. Because we have cabinets in there, the dishes, the metal utensils and that, like Grandma had. I'm looking at a possum belly table over here right now, like a baking table, and it had the round flour bins on the underside of it. Yeah. Okay. Then we have vintage pieces, a lot of modern furniture pieces, decor. Antique glass. I'm looking at candles from the Black Label candles made in Franklin. They're very good. People love those.
1: And, you know, right here regionally in Franklin, Indiana made. You
4: yes.
1: do also, let's talk about the Pyrex room.
4: Yes. Those pieces date back to the 1940s and up through the 80s, they stopped making those designs and that glass composition in the 80s. They shipped it off to China. So the pieces with Pyrex now are not the quality pieces that these were. And people still use them today, even though they're quite collectible and expensive. They are good pieces yet today, just for the glass composition that they had years ago.
1: Very good.
4: We got pinks, turquoise, reds, yellows, browns, oranges, golds.
1: You've got it all in there.
4: Yes, ma'am.
1: Mm-hmm. And then there in the front room, you've got some plants as well.
4: Yes, yes. And these are all easy.

0: Easy care plants. I don't have time to take care of them like I should, but I think they look good yet. So even if you don't have a green thumb, these will survive for you.
1: They don't take a lot of extra care, right? Look at them a couple of times a week, and they're good to go. So, Bonnie, you are in the downtown square. Tell us where you're located at.
0: Our address is 128 North Franklin, and we're on the east side of the courthouse. It's a green building on the east side of the courthouse.
1: Well, and you've got it beautifully decorated out front as well. Your windows are always beautiful. So
0: Thank you. You're easy
1: to find right there on the square.
0: But thank you. And I got to tell you quickly, I got a piece of orange carnival glass in.
1: I will have to make my way down there here before too long and see what we've got.
0: And it's a wall pocket.
1: I've never seen a wall pocket.
0: That's why I want you to know about it.
1: Okay, I will be there shortly, Bonnie. So you keep that close to your heart until I get there. And Bonnie, that's the other thing I think people should know too. When you get to know your customers and know what different ones of us are looking for, and that's kind of the nice thing. You keep an eye out for pieces that come in for your customers.
0: Well, and I appreciate you coming in all the time and supporting us. So if we can help you out and to your collection, whether it's the Pyrex or the carnival glass or coins or antique toys or whatever, we're happy to help our friends. And I consider you people friends.
1: Absolutely. And it feels just like it every time you walk in. And I'm sure you'll have your whole gang of ladies there to help you out this weekend.
0: And some sweet tea.
1: Oh.
0: Cookies. And a door prize every day.
1: It's all the good stuff. That's all it takes, right there.
0: Yes. So.
1: Well, Bonnie, once again, this weekend, 10 to 6 on Friday and Saturday?
0: Yes.
1: And Sunday, what's the hours?
0: Noon to 5
1: on Sunday. All right. You're right there on the east side of the square, and it's the fall open house at the Magnolia Mercantile.
0: Yeah. Thank you so much.
1: Thanks, Bonnie. Have a great day.
0: You too.
1: Bye. Bye. It's 9:02. We've got news coming up next on Tree Country.
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4: Members of the Greensburg Police Department, Decatur County Sheriff's Department, and Decatur County Prosecutor's Office participated in a training focused on identifying and addressing various forms of human trafficking. Following the training, an operation was conducted in Greensburg late last week. The operation involved undercover activity and extensive investigative work by members of the Greensburg Police Department and Decatur County Sheriff's Department. During the operation, detectives, officers, and deputies located and identified individuals who were pursuing illegal sexual activity involving minors. As a result of these investigations, four individuals have been charged with the following crimes: Charles Moore, age 43, of Cincinnati, Ohio, child solicitation, level 4 felony, promoting human trafficking, a level 3 felony. Corey Dunaway, age 40, of Rising Sun, Indiana, with child solicitation, level 4, and promoting human trafficking, level 3 felony. Dominic Roberts, age 26, of Paris, Kentucky, with a level 4 felony of child solicitation and promoting human trafficking, a level 3 felony. And Brandon Mullins, age 40, of Elizabethtown, Kentucky, with a child solicitation level 4 felony and promoting human trafficking, level 3 felony. All subjects involved in these incidents are presumed to be innocent until proven guilty in a court of law.
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6: WTRE's weather forecast for Thursday from NOAA.gov calls for mostly cloudy skies and a chance of rain. High of 79 degrees. For Thursday evening, a low of 62 and mostly cloudy skies. Then for Friday, partly sunny skies and a high of 80 degrees.
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1: WTRE is again hosting the free senior movie. It's at the Princess Theater in Rushville. We'll be watching The Blind Side, starring Tim McGraw and Sandra Bullock. That's Thursday, September 24th. The doors will open at 10. The movie will start at 10:30. You're going to get your movie ticket and popcorn and a drink. And we can't do that without our great sponsors, Decatur County Memorial Hospital, Decatur County Recycling, Morning Breeze Healthcare and Retirement, George's Pharmacy, and Russ Hubler Ford. We look forward to seeing you again on Thursday, September 24th for the free senior movie at the Princess Theater in Rushville.

0: 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And right now, a tribute to the Sammy Hagar era of Van Halen at 8:30. 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
0: The sounds of sports cars return to the racing capital of the world. 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
9: Tree Country 1330 WTRE. It's 9:16, and we've got Wendy Blake with us this morning. Good morning.
10: Good morning.
9: How are you?
10: Good. Good.
9: How's the world out there?
10: It is sunshiny, a little bit wet. I think everybody's happy today. It's cooler. It's not 90 degrees.
9: That makes life a little better, right?
10: It does.
9: I don't know. I like it hot, and it's we're losing sunlight.
10: Yeah, we are. That's true.
9: That's a rough.
10: That's been harder in the mornings to get up when it's dark, dark.
9: Yeah, I don't enjoy that.
10: No.
9: But, you know, it's
10: such
9: is what
10: is
9: it
10: life.
9: Is. That's
10: yep.
9: Right. Well, you've brought some friends with you today.
10: Yes.
11: Don't make any assumptions.
9: Oh. Some acquaintances. Let's get this clear.
10: Wow. Yes, I did. Laura with Ford Abstract is here, and Doug with Southeastern Indiana Title, and they're going to talk to us about just the title side of real estate. We talk about stuff all the time, and various things. I feel like a lot of people, no offense, don't really think about what they do, even though it's highly important because they're a little bit behind the scenes. They're worried about, like, the negotiations, the inspection, what problems there are with the house, and leave it to kind of the realtors and everybody else to worry about the other hidden problems that are out there and are also very important. So I think we're not sure if it's been a year or how long since you guys were in here last, but we thought, we come back and revisit this whole title thing because it is very important.
9: Well, that's like you have to have the title. That's what eventually become. I mean, it's your property.
10: Range of types of titles, and some are clear and some are not. And so you can get a title, just may not be a good one that you want, right? Am I saying this right? What do you think?
12: I can find those.
10: So, why don't you guys just introduce yourself and remind people, like, who you are, where you are, that kind of stuff about your place.
12: I'm Laura Littmer with Ford Abstract here in Greensburg. We're located next to the post office at 221 North Franklin Street. We've been up there in that position for since 1991. Math's kind of hard early, but that's where we're at. There's four of us in the office.
10: Mm-hmm.
12: So.
13: Doug Amberger, I'm at the Southeast Indiana Title in Batesville, 1046 Highway 46, basically across from the Baxter headquarters there on 46 with the big glass front. We're across the road there. I'm an attorney as well, but I mainly just work with the title company, cleaning up issues that come up for that. So that pretty much limits my law practice to that. But Southeast Indiana Title started with Henry Pichter back in 1986, who was an attorney, was judge in Ripley County. And then after that, he decided to open up a title company. Since you're judge, you may not get along the best with all the attorneys you still have to work with. So he went into something a little less confrontational. So he started the title company in about 1986. And I joined in 2002. So,
9: did you practice law in other capacities before that point?
13: Yes. I joined the bar in 2000, so I had about 2 years where I was at a general practice, Kellerman's office there in Batesville. So after enough Friday afternoons in divorce court, I decided I'd like something a little less confrontational as well.
10: So you thought less confrontational.
13: Of course, we've had a few. Well, I'm sure, Laura, you've had a few fiery closings are contentious.
12: One comes in the front door while the other goes out the back door.
13: Yes. I remember the one I had in Milan at a bank, and we had the town marshal there because, you know, you get Unfortunately.
10: A lot of emotions happen in real estate.
13: Sometimes it's divorce situations and, you know, somebody doesn't really want to sell the house.
6: All your fiery situations. You have to have a little spice to life, right?
13: Yeah. Yeah.
10: I mean, even less when you find stuff on the title. That can be a little confrontational, maybe, or like...
12: Yeah,
10: some kind of like, what do you mean that's...
12: It might be some of those that lead to those Friday afternoon divorce situations.
13: Yes.
10: Yeah.
12: Not knowing that there's a judgment for 10 credit cards that one party didn't know the other spouse had and different things like that. That's kind of an exaggeration, but
10: yeah.
12: It's those kind of things that we'll find in our search to make sure everything is clear for the new buyers to get a clear title.
10: Yeah. So that kind of how this happens is, you know, you get a purchase agreement with a seller and a buyer together, and that purchase agreement gets sent over to the title company and the lender, and they start their stuff. The lender's doing all their due diligence with the buyer and verifying all their information and recertifying stuff, ordering an appraisal, and the title company then starts their search. They start searching for judgments, defects, liens, all the things that can cause problems on our title, things that need to be cleared up before the property is sold. And oftentimes you can be I think you've said in every office of the courthouse dealing with different things. Maybe one of you could talk to just like the number of different varieties of judgments, because a lot of people would think it's just my mortgage out there that has the lien against the property, but there could be mechanics liens, like you said, the credit card liens, maybe you can list some others that are maybe a little less common that people are like, oh wow, that's a thing. Often people, like if you owe someone money, like I've had it happen before where the property goes up to for sale and the person that's owed money is watching, and they will go and get their lien or judgment or whatever they're due on there before it closes, because that's a way to get paid, you know. So that's why I said before, they're a little behind the scenes. You guys will send us like your preliminary search, and that really helps kind of here's some things that we might need to like address or work on beforehand, because it might take a few weeks or something.
6: So out of curiosity, I would assume they do, but do most people know if there is a lien against their property?
12: Most of the time they'll know if they've signed a mortgage, you know, maybe when they bought the property or refinanced it through the years. But a lot of times we're finding if they do home improvements, new windows, a roof, put a pool in, some of those documents they're signing are a mortgage or a UCC lien. And that is filed in the recorder's office at the courthouse as a lien on that real estate. And they may know they owe the money, but they don't realize it's against the real estate.
6: Okay, so it's kind of a lack of education when this is happening.
13: Well, and as Laura mentioned earlier, the credit cards, we come across it all the time where people don't realize that that's a lien against their property. You know, they get a little behind, they get a judgment against them by a credit card company. They don't realize at all that attaches to their real estate. So,
10: like, what other judgments are there? There's, like, if you don't pay your income taxes...
13: Yeah,
10: they'll file.
13: You can find Indiana tax warrants. Mm-hmm. Even get the federal tax warrants.
10: Right.
13: Federal tax liens, yeah.
10: Obviously, property taxes are leaning against the property. I've seen child support be on there.
12: Some cities and the small incorporated towns are doing, like, liens for mowing if they've had to go in and clean up real estate. They're filing a lien that way, too, so they get reimbursed their money.
13: And sewer liens.
10: Putting in sewer lines and stuff like that, those can become liens against the property.
12: Mm-hmm. Especially if you've got a renter in properties that aren't paying those bills.
13: Mm-hmm.
12: Then that lien goes against the real estate, so the property owner, landlord, has to take care of those before he can move that property.
6: So if you run the title search and you find that there's liens, is it easy to clean these up? Does this become a challenging part of your job? I feel like it's like private investigator.
12: Right? Depends on all the above. All the above.
13: That's why my law practice is pretty much now tied to the real estate. Yeah,
10: you're so busy cleaning up liens.
13: Yeah.
12: Sometimes they can be. Sometimes you'll run into creditors that won't talk to you because of all the privacy issues, and we get that. You know, we have authorizations and releases signed. Sometimes those will work. Sometimes they won't. And then you just want to say, do you guys want paid? Do you want your money?
10: Right.
12: You know, and sometimes when you kind of get a little forceful, then they'll respond back to you. And it's like, yeah, okay, we'll work.
10: But it's companies, like, here, there, and everywhere, too, I think is probably the challenging part of what you do, like, getting a hold of somebody or some of these companies, probably going through automated systems.
13: Well, those debts get sold, you know, people.
10: Yes.
13: And so tracking down the right party to give you a payoff can definitely be a challenge.
6: So how does that work? So there's a, so you're, Wendy's selling a property, and they come back and they say there's a lien. And so how does that work in getting it cleaned up and getting that lien taken away so that you can sell that property and transfer it?
12: We'll start with contacting, like, a seller. He has a lien or a credit card judgment. It's like, okay, who are you making your mortgage payments to? We'll have a form, and they'll fill it out, account number, social number, customer service, or an email, website type of thing. And we'll contact them and say, hey, they're selling this property. This is our closing date. Can you please give us a payoff for good to the penny, to the day? And then all of those are paid through closing.
10: Right, so as long as they're selling it for enough to satisfy all the different things that are owed, then it kind of just gets paid
12: right,
10: that
12: it
10: way.
12: It gets paid at closing, and then the seller walks away with net proceeds. So you've got your sales price, take all that away, and he walks away with free and clear money.
10: If there's any.
12: If there's any.
10: Sometimes there's not. Yes.
13: Sometimes you have to negotiate between credit card companies and everything to get everybody to settle for less to get the deal done.
6: Is that something they're willing to do, do you find, or is it just really depend on who it is and who you're working with?
13: Yeah, because, I mean, definitely.
6: All the above.
13: Yeah. I mean,
10: every day's different.
13: If you're dealing with local lenders, a lot of times you can talk to somebody local and get them to negotiate a little bit. You know, when you're dealing with the bigger lenders of the world, like a Wells Fargo or a Bank of America, who doesn't really have, you know, boots on the ground, somebody here that can evaluate the property and see what the situation is. It's a little harder to get them to back down. But usually the credit card companies, you can get them to agree because it's better than nothing.
6: They're getting some kind of payment.
12: Right. And as long as they'll agree to issue that release, then, because that's a big thing, is to follow up to make sure a release is recorded at the courthouse. Otherwise, it's going to show up year after year, search after search.
6: Like it never was resolved. So
12: exactly.
10: But they do way more than just this. I mean, like, beyond the down and dirty of, like, finding what all money's owed, you're making sure chain of title and who actually is signing for this property, especially when you're ending up with businesses or LLCs, things like that, that own property. Who is signing for this? Are they allowed to sell this? Things that are in estates, those can get a little difficult sometimes because, you know, small affidavit estates are different from those that are larger and require probate and all the things.
12: So
10: that process is part of what you do, too.
12: It is. We'll get the purchase agreement in, and it will have a seller signed. Well, we may realize the signature on that seller's line is not who's entitled to that real estate. So then you do a little digging, and it's the parent's house. The person signing is maybe the executor, or maybe it's in a trust. They're signing as a trust. So then you have to go through and dig for those documents to make sure you've got the right executor or personal representative or the right trustees, that type of thing. Or make sure if you've got two signatures on the purchase agreement and you find four people own that property.
13: We just had that last week. Five brothers and sisters and two people signed, and we're like, okay, we got to get the...
10: We need the rest of them.
13: After the title search, you identify the other parties, and then you go back to the seller and say, okay, we need some contact information for your siblings here. We got to get everybody on this.
6: So when we're talking kind of like future thinking, too, and talking about estates and those kind of things, is there anything that people can put in place ahead of time before someone passes that makes that process easier as you go to sell or transfer real estate?
13: Transfer on death deeds becoming a big thing in Indiana.
12: Yes, it is
13: a very smooth process, I see a lot of those.
6: Is that just a document you file with your lawyer? How does that go into place?
13: But your lawyer put it together, and basically you transfer on death to whoever you name, typically your children. Has no legal effect until you actually pass, so you're still able to sell your property, mortgage your property, do whatever you want to do with your real estate without your children signing off. And then, like I say, though, once you pass away, it really smooths the way for transfer to the kids. It's just your children, or one of your children, simply just have to file an affidavit at the courthouse saying mom or dad passed away such and such a date. Our transfer deed was recorded at this instrument number. Please convey the property into our names. And it's be a lot simpler than going through the whole probate process.
10: Right. And right. anybody interested in doing that, I would encourage them to talk to, like, their attorney and their accountant on, like, what other further, like... What when that transfers over into my name, then how does that affect me? Am I responsible for the taxes on all of this possible income and things of that nature? So things to look into, but yes, that would be an option and helpful.
12: And then if people go putting property in a trust, it's like just try and lock down those trust documents. Know where those are.
6: You don't like to search?
13: And have a bank account payable to the trust.
12: Exactly. The trust documents are never recorded. That's just something like your will, your personal papers that you keep at home, but know where those are, because we've had to put things on delay for a couple months. It's like, well, I think, you know, Joe's got those, but then Joe doesn't have them, so then they have to see if Betty's got them. And
6: I know there's been instances sometimes they're in a lockbox or they're...
10: Mm-hmm. Or we did this so long ago that this attorney is no longer in practice because maybe they were somewhat near retirement at the time you did it. I've had questions like that before. It's like, well, we're trying to work through this, but, like, that attorney that went through no longer exists. And it's like...
12: And everybody assumes the attorney will keep everything, but they don't always.
10: Yeah, I mean...
12: Or like you said,
10: if they don't exist anymore.
12: Right.
6: So make sure you have the documents, and maybe in more than one location.
12: True, yeah.
6: So they're accessible.
12: Extra certified copies are always great.
10: Yeah, beyond that fun stuff, then you guys are getting the title work all prepared, working with the lenders, making sure all the dollars and cents are the way everybody approves and stuff like that.
12: Once we have that actual set in stone closing date, then we'll start the process to get the payoffs, get the real estate commissions, you know, all the bills that are out there, attorney fees.
10: Repairs.
12: Yeah, anything that needs to come off.
6: And kind of the final tally.
12: Right. Put the closing statement together, start with one number, end up with your final figures.
6: So without you guys, we cannot finish a deal.
10: Not really. No.
6: Yep. Wendy's got no pull there.
10: There are people who try, and I feel like that's probably where you end up finding a lot of messes later. Oh.
12: Right.
10: They kind of... jerry-rigged this together.
13: Well, a lot of people, you know, buy from somebody they know, oh, they've had it in the family 100 years. I'm not worried about, you know, moving about a title search or liens. I know it's free and clear. Well, it might be free and clear, but they probably forgot about an easement that they signed 25, 30 years ago for to share a driveway or to, you know, an electric line or...
10: Right.
13: Could be any number of things like that pop up.
6: Yeah, let's talk about the easement, because that happens frequently. There's a lot of properties that have the easements on them, and they do. They just, through the years, it happens. So how do you go about approaching those as a property's going to transfer?
13: Well, basically, I mean, on our end, we can typically only just identify the recorded easement. So many of those older, like, electric line easements are basically just like what they call an easement in gross. It just says you have, it might be a 40-acre track, and it just says you're given, you know, Indiana Rural Electric the right to go through your property. So as far as identifying them, I mean, Laura, I can't do that. We just this easement's out here somewhere, or could be out here. Maybe it's on the back 40,
12: now,
13: not
12: they
13: just
12: can
13: 40.
12: See the poles going down along the driveway, then, hey, you're good. You know that's right there. But, otherwise, nobody knows where it is.
6: It's just identifying that it's attached to the property.
10: Because the sellers may not, like, again, if the seller has inherited the property or got it from other people or all this kind of things, they may not know these easements exist. And so when we list the property, you know, we're asking questions, but we don't know either until it's found.
12: Right.
13: Yeah.
10: So, and then it's like, oh, hey, buyer, by the way,
6: you should know.
10: There's this easement here.
6: What are some of the other fun things you find out there? I feel like I need to come spend a day with you guys. This has got me intrigued.
12: Work outside of the desk, Emily. We deal with all kinds of things, and I've had people say, you know, you should write a book about everything you find. And I said, well, we'd have to sell it as fiction because nobody would believe it. So, I don't know, you ask that question and then all of a sudden it all leaves, you know?
6: Sure.
10: Right. But okay, in addition, like title fraud, I know a lot of people are concerned about that. And last time we talked, I know it was like, hey, this isn't really maybe as scary as some of the commercials on TV and stuff make it appear. I feel like over the last year, I personally have gotten more coming out about fraud and things to look at from, like, our education-wise and stuff. So maybe with AI, or the scammers are intelligent people. I just wish they would use that focus for something else. Good, yes.
12: Right?
10: Because they're very good at what they're doing. So, like, I feel a little bit of heightened sense on trying to investigate the fraud and stuff like that. But do you guys feel that heightening at all, or... I'm just a worrywart.
13: No, and I think the problem is everything is, it's like the whole world now, so fast. And everybody wants to do things so fast. And on my, you, Lord, we'll find a lot more remote closings. Like, used to be everybody came to closing. Now we we have sellers that don't come, or we have buyers that don't come, or we have neither party that comes to the actual closing.
10: Right.
13: And they do, you can do the remote notary now, which I would have never...
10: I had one of those.
13: I haven't signed up for it. I don't know if you...
10: No, please don't. I had one of those once, and it was awful.
13: Being a part of that, I mean...
10: No, it was terrible.
12: To buy a house in Greensburg, and your seller is in Washington State, your buyer is maybe in Hawaii, and the notary's in Florida.
10: Right.
12: How much room for fraud does that open up? Exactly.
10: A lot. Yes. A lot. So it takes a lot of just, like, critical thinking, and, like you said, slow down a little bit. I mean, I've had clients before, they're paying cash, like, how quick can we close this? It's like, well, your earnest money has to clear the bank first.
12: Yeah, so, they're like, from morning to afternoon.
10: And they're wanting to do
12: it
10: quick within 2 weeks, and it's like, they might be able to do that, but, like, do you want to rush?
13: Right.
10: Because that's where we might miss things.
13: I mean, and it's out there. We had a fraudulent sale of a vacant lot in Lake Santee. They so much as had a driver's license. They signed.
10: Forged.
13: Yeah, they had this guy's driver's license. Sent us a copy of that, you know, along with their notary, which the notary checked out as well, too. You know, we we usually try to go on state websites. In this case, it was New York, I think, this notary. So, you know, everything just lined up. Finally caught on that they couldn't get the wire because, you know, we always double, triple, you know.
10: Right.
13: Yes. We try to match up names and everything exactly.
10: Oh, yeah.
13: And they tried two or three different times to have us send wires somewhere, and I said, I'm done.
10: Right, yeah.
13: the bank accounts aren't working. Something's not right.
10: Red flag.
13: The only way we're doing this is with a check, and I'm going to mail it to the property address. We never heard back.
10: Right, But that's, again, close call, and how your guys' skill set and what you do, you know, it's not just pushing paper. Like, you have to be an investigator.
13: Yeah.
12: Pretty much. They've made us the police of a whole lot of things.
13: Oh, yeah.
12: Yeah.
10: Business, you know, LLCs, those even complicate things further. And I feel like maybe open up, because you can go online and start your LLC in any state, just online, and then you're a business, right? And then we have a business or somebody buying or selling, really investigating to make sure all that is on the up and up adds to things.
12: And that's where a lot of the resolutions drawn up by the LLC according to their bylaws to allow the transaction to happen. And if the real estate is made in Wendy Blake Real Estate LLC and you're selling, but you want us to make the sales check just payable to Wendy Blake.
10: Right.
12: You know, we can't do that. You know, we are obligated to write the check, send the wire to an account, exactly how the deed reads.
10: Yeah. And that's where the tensions can get high because people are like, why?
12: Right.
10: Why?
12: Well,
10: this is mine.
13: Cussed out so bad. And
12: oh, yeah.
13: Right, the congressman, it's, you know, it's...
10: right. And...
13: I can do about it.
10: It's, if somebody hadn't done something bad or wrong...
12: To create
10: it wouldn't have caused the rule or change.
13: Oh, yeah.
10: Exactly.
13: Right.
10: Usually that's where that kind of stuff happens.
13: Every rule could have a name after somebody that created that problem for all of us.
10: Right. So, what else do you guys do that we don't realize? And maybe I don't even realize. I'm not giving you credit for...
12: How much time do we have?
13: Yeah.
10: Oh, I'm trying to give you credit for all you do. There's little bitty things, I'm sure, all the time. That's like, you don't do this every single transaction, but hey, it popped up here.
12: Every transaction is different. You know, there's so many where nothing is cookie cutter in this business at all.
10: Mm-hmm.
12: But, you know, it may be needy. I have... a friend that was needing possibly a notary at a nursing home.
10: Mm-hmm.
12: So, you know, somebody we know, I'm comfortable with doing that.
10: Mm-hmm.
12: It's those little things. And that's kind of a perk of being in a small town.
10: Yes.
12: So there's a lot that we do with that.
10: Mm-hmm. Mm-hmm. Is there new stuff coming with, or has that still been stayed off, with corporations and businesses and out-of-country buyers and all that kind of stuff? There was some new stuff coming, but then I was told that that had been postponed. Is it still postponed?
12: It's still on hold.
10: Still on hold. Okay, well, we don't need to talk about that yet then, because it may change four times before it gets off hold.
13: Yeah. Yeah, it's it, that would be... I don't know, did you do one before it closed?
12: We did a couple.
13: Did you?
12: Yeah.
13: Wow.
12: Again, made us the police of money laundering.
13: Yeah.
10: Yes.
12: Because that's what all that was to do.
13: How many pages was that form you had to fill out? You're talking about the LLC was a sale by an LLC? Sale by an LLC.
10: Yeah, so the listeners are probably like, what are you talking about? There were new laws and all these things coming for, like you said, cash sales by an LLC.
13: Mm-hmm.
10: And it was kind of trying to track down on money laundering.
13: Money laundering, foreign investors, yeah, that type of thing.
10: Tracking all those things, the government was.
13: But it really, I mean, it put quite a burden on the title company. Like, Laura and I, we're not really equipped to...
12: you could hire two full-time people just to take care of those requirements.
10: All that paperwork and stuff,
12: And the information they need across so many privacy lines.
13: Oh, my gosh.
12: That they finally put... I think that was the biggest reason it went on hold.
13: Mm-hmm.
12: If you had an LLC that had 12 members, we had to find out financial information on all 12 members of that LLC, whether they had signing authorities or not.
10: And all 12 of those people wanting to give you and that just willingly.
12: Oh, yeah.
13: Kind of socials and driver's license. Driver's license
12: information.
13: Numbers. It was...
12: Yeah.
10: Right.
12: Yeah, that was crazy. I'm glad that's on hold. That.
10: Yes, we all are. Because that was, when I even heard about it and they continued, I was like, ooh.
13: Mm-hmm.
10: I don't want to be a title company on this. And
12: I think there were some title companies just kind of gave it up, too, and said, I'm not doing this, and sold out to bigger agencies and things.
13: We had somebody waiting. They just took in their own name. They said, well, I'm not going through this.
12: We did, too.
13: Yeah. Forget it. I'll just put it in my name.
10: So.
13: Yeah,
10: right. And then, can they transfer it later, then, or no?
13: Still have to go
12: through
13: that.
12: They could. Yeah. And there's a whole chain as how it all goes down, who's responsible for all of this reporting.
10: Mm-hmm.
12: Even if they came in and just wanted a quitclaim deed, it could fall back to the attorney that did it, would have to go through all of that. Or it could be like we as a title company, if we took the order for the deed, the information, and moved it to an attorney, we could be responsible for that and not really have a dog in the fight.
10: Right. And so just like real estate agents, our job doesn't really end at the closing table when everybody signs. There's still work to be done. You guys still have work to do. You're going to the courthouse. You're recording. You're sending out all those checks. But in addition to that, I just lost my train of thought. Good Lordy. What were you going to say that you were going to do, that you guys do
13: what
10: afterwards?
13: What do we do after the, after the closing?
10: Because maybe it'll pop back up when you say it. But I had a good point. Deck on it.
12: There's multiple steps to what we do. Like, we do the preliminary search, and we issue the title insurance commitment. It's a commitment, a contract, that if these things happen, it will go to a final policy. So once you have the closing, deed signed and or mortgage is signed, we go record everything, get the documents back, then we issue that final policy that now gets rid of all of the seller information. It shows the buyer is the owner of that property. Then those kind of things get mailed out.
10: Mm-hmm.
12: So that's kind of the after effects that we have of that. So even after closing, we're going to touch that file 2, 3, 4 times.
10: Right. Yeah. Oh, I know what I was going to say. So a lot closing, everybody, you know, in the state of Indiana, if it's been your principal residence, you've lived there 2 of the last 5 years, you haven't operated a business out of it, all those kind of things, and it's under a certain dollar figure, and that's somewhat a moving target. They change up every so often, too. Then you don't have to pay income taxes on any gains, capital gains tax.
12: Mm-hmm.
10: Not necessarily income taxes, but capital gains tax.
12: Right.
10: And so that is another part of what you're doing. You know, sometimes, especially when it's an investment or LLC or what have you, you know, you're like, I'm going to have to collect your information because you're going to get a 1099.
12: Right.
10: So doing that after and later, like when do you send those 1099s out, like right afterwards, or do you do it like when everybody's typically getting their stuff in January?
12: We give the substitute 1099 out at closing along with the sales check.
13: Mm-hmm. Yeah.
12: All the copies, the substitute 1099, the sales proceeds check, those are all in a packet for the seller. And then the actual 1099s are electronically filed in January.
10: Mm-hmm.
13: Yeah.
10: Yeah. So a lot going on, a lot of different parts.
13: A lot better than it used to be. I can remember spending February's typing triplicate 1099.
12: I'm typing those. Yeah.
13: Go through all your closings and
10: typing. On a typewriter, Doug?
13: Yes.
10: Oh, I didn't think you were that old, but.
13: And I'm not a typer.
10: So. You're a pecker?
13: I'm a pecker, yes.
10: Well, I'm glad that's better then. Speed up the process.
13: No, it's a lot better now that the e-filing.
12: It definitely is, yeah. Mm-hmm. Mm-hmm. Yeah, it's one of those things you only do once a year. So it's like every year you do it, it's like the first time. And then they change the website.
13: Yeah. Get your software upgrade every year. So yep. I'm always calling. It's SoftPro for us.
12: That's what we use.
13: Yeah. So every year I'm on the line. Okay, how do I do all this again now?
10: I bet everybody calls them every year. Like, they just know. Here comes the phone calls. Like we talked about, okay, before we went on here, is there a busy season or a slow season and stuff like that? And, I said, I think your end of the month is probably busy because people have to get stuff done by a certain time. And we're talking about capital gains. If people are reinvesting that money, they have certain timelines they have to do it in by the end of the year, 6 months.
13: Right.
10: So that makes the end of the year probably pretty busy because, like, I got to get something else bought or got to get this sold within this mm-hmm. certain time frame. What else? When are you busy? When are you?
12: Well, with the 1099, end of January. The mid of February, mm-hmm. yeah, they're calling. They'll say, "Am I going to get a 1099?" And it's like, "Well, you got that at closing with all your stuff."
13: You get those calls too.
12: Well, I don't know where all that's at. I've moved since then, so
10: sometimes
12: you're sending
10: those calls
12: copies
10: too.
12: On those.
10: But I'm like, I don't have copies of that stuff because it has your personal information on it. But
12: you get them asking for that as well.
10: People ask for all kinds of stuff. Yeah. Do you still have? You know.
12: Yeah.
13: Mm-hmm. We get the 1099 calls and we get mm-hmm. the tax calls. Well, now the tax bill, what do I owe? And I'm like, explain it all again. Which I get it if you're.
12: It could be overwhelming.
13: First time, if you're
12: there's
13: first time
12: a whole lot
13: buyer,
12: of information.
13: You're getting
12: closing.
13: A lot of information. So
10: do you
13: might
10: get a lot
13: get...
10: of the first time buyers that call? Because I feel like they breeze through. Sometimes we'll breeze through the tax stuff because, like, it's included in their mortgage payment, so they don't.
13: Mm-hmm.
10: Maybe give it the attention that other times you would mm-hmm. if you were paying it on your own.
12: That's very possible, too. Yeah.
10: I don't know.
12: Yeah, because as first-time buyers, there's so much information that they're getting thrown at them. Yeah.
10: Yeah. Mm-hmm. Yeah. Mm-hmm.
13: Well, it just gets confusing because Indiana's still a full year behind on property taxes,
10: it
13: which
10: is.
13: I don't know if they're going to move to improve that or not. I've never really heard anything.
12: I don't know. I haven't heard anything either.
13: At this day and age,
10: they're trying to get rid of the property taxes and put it into some other kind of tax, right?
12: Mm-hmm. mm-hmm. I think so. I mean, it's like with the real estate, the property taxes, like you said, you know, used to have the mortgage exemption, mm-hmm. but they've done away with that, but then they increased the homestead credit to mm-hmm. kind of wrap that together.
10: But then the mortgage exemptions are decreasing each year now. A little bit. It's changing.
13: Yeah.
12: Deduction is, but something else is moving up to take that place.
13: Right, the supplemental homestead.
10: Changes every year. How
13: changes
10: about that?
13: Every year.
12: Yes, yes, yes.
10: So... No. Moving target sometimes, but all these things, and on top of all this, they deal with your lenders, and some are better than others. How about that?
12: That's a nice way to put that.
13: You're very kind. Very kind to say it that way.
10: You know what? Some agents are better than others. We'll just say it. And in every industry, there's going to be people who, like, love their job and really try to do it great and well, and there's going to be people that just maybe don't have that same kind of...
12: Well, when you've got a lender in California... They don't really care. You know, the customers, their borrowers will never have met a live person. Everything's by email.
10: Yes.
12: Or a text, hardly ever a phone call even with them.
10: Mm-hmm. Mm-hmm.
12: So trying to get them to understand how they want things to happen here in Greensburg,
10: mm-hmm.
12: that lender just...
10: And plus that just time delay.
12: Oh, yeah.
10: Is it 4 hours difference? Six?
12: Three?
10: I don't know time that well. I know we're on that. I'm in an Eastern time zone. And then I have to ask somebody if it's a different time zone.
12: When we're needing information, they aren't up yet.
13: Yeah, right.
10: Yeah. So, these folks do a lot of stuff, and I feel like it is somewhat behind the scenes because a lot of people are really focused on, like, what kind of, like, repairs or things are wrong with the house, or the lender is asking them for so many things that monopolizes their time. So I wanted to really kind of talk about title work because it's very important.
12: Well, thank you for having us.
10: Anything else you want to add or plug yourself again or... You're afraid to plug yourself again.
12: Like I said, we are up next to the post office, and you can reach us at area code 812 663-2190, Monday through Friday.
13: Mm-hmm. Yep. We're at Highway 46 in Batesville, 812-934-3208. We cover just about any county around southeastern Indiana here, so about 9 or 10 counties we cover. So. Mm-hmm. Yep. And same thing Monday through Friday, and I do come in on Saturdays if need be, so.
10: Except for how we're going to close, like, we don't do closings on Saturdays, people, because banks aren't open, wires don't happen on the weekends. We're a little bit stuck with wire time frames and stuff like that.
13: Sometimes we close on Saturdays. We will. We do. But, yeah, it's usually.
10: It's got to be the right kind
13: of lender's property. It's one of the lenders that's got to have together where they've wired you on Friday.
12: Oh, yeah, that works. Okay. That works.
10: I've never done a Saturday closing, so there you go. Yeah.
13: Mm-hmm. Most of Saturday closings, I'd say, by majority are by refinances. But we do occasionally buy sell on a Saturday.
10: Look at you, Doug, working and on 6 days a week.
12: Those refis, you don't need those funds.
13: Right.
12: Day of closing,
13: yep. You're right of rescission, so.
10: Yeah.
12: Yeah.
10: Okay. Fun times. Well, people, if you have any other questions, you can send them to me. You can call WTRE. They'll forward them. You can call Laura or Doug directly.
12: Yep.
10: If you want.
12: We're always there to answer questions.
10: But title work is a very important aspect of the real estate transaction. And there's probably even way more stuff that we haven't even touched on that happens with title and importance and stuff like that. But this is the base. This is the stuff that probably is the more routine stuff that happens on every single
12: up close to the surface, not just the
10: transaction.
14: Yeah. All right.
10: Okay. Thanks,
14: Wendy.
10: Yeah.
14: Good walkthrough. Thanks. All right. All right. It's WTRE. We'll be back in just a few minutes.
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0: said she was fine, but I noticed she stopped using the front steps. 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This is Tina McIntosh, founder of Joy's House and co-host of Caregiver Crossing. 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

0: He's director and creator of this amazing show coming to the Brown County Music Center. It's the Carpenter Songbook, a live celebration. First of all, I have to tell you, I absolutely love your accent. It's awesome. Absolutely love it. So, well, tell me a little bit about the show. The Carpenters were huge in my life growing up. The music is incredible. So tell me a little bit about how the show came to be.
1: Yeah, absolutely. Well, about 15 years ago, I wrote and directed the Simon and Garfunkel story, which has played in your area and all around the world. It's, you know, it's been quite the worldwide sort of hit. And we were sort of thinking of another act to approach and to, you know, sort of build a similar show to. And, you know, I've always loved the Carpenters. I grew up on that music like a lot of people did, albeit the other side of the pond. And, you know, when I dived into their story and into their songs and into their lives and into their lyrics, I was like, oh my gosh, this is almost Simon and Garfunkel's story the second, really. You know, it's same thing, right? It's timeless music. It takes people back to when they first heard those songs, or maybe they have memories associated with those songs. And so it really is like a trip down memory lane. And then when you dive into the music, you're like, oh my gosh, this music's just incredible. It's beautiful.
0: It is, yes. So tell me a little bit about what we will, when we come to see the show, will we hear vocals with it, or are we going to hear, is it all instrumental? Tell me a little bit about how the show comes across.
1: So similar to the Simon and Garfunkel story, it's sort of biopic. It's sort of, you know, it goes through their lives growing up, and it's narrated by the cast on stage. And we start right, you know, right back at the beginning, you know, their childhood, right up, you know, sadly, to the passing of Karen and what that meant, and for them and for him and for sort of the legacy of their music, really. And then intertwined between those stories is obviously a faithful recreation of all their hits, which there are plenty. So, you know, and the two leads that we have, so we're sort of very blessed to have two Karen Carpenters, one who's our main Karen Carpenter, and then an understudy, both of which have just come off Broadway. One was in Six and the other one was in Beetlejuice. And oh my gosh, when you hear, her name's Christine Nurse, sing, when you hear her sing Close to You right at the top of the show, honestly, it's goosebumps. It's worth the ticket price alone, just that song. It's so good. She sounds like identical. So everyone's gonna be really like blown away. You hear the songs and you hear their story is essentially what you're gonna get.
0: That's awesome. I love that. So I mean, it had to have been kind of an eye-opener, and as you put, how long did it take you to actually put all of that together?
1: I would say from sort of conception to opening night, which is in a couple of weeks, probably about 18 months we've been sort of playing with this idea and going back and forth and been in touch with Richard and going, you know, a lot. Publications and a lot online about their lives and about their stories, so we lifted a lot of stuff from that. And there's loads, I mean, there's such wonderful interview footage and live footage. It's an absolute minefield, and it was I love my job because get to sit and listen to this great music over and over and over again and create stories that fit the story together that's based on someone else's life, and try and do that in a way that's, you know, respectful and thoughtful and takes audiences on a journey, because, you know, we're storytellers just like they were, right?
0: Absolutely. And so did Richard, was very supportive of the project?
1: He's older now, so he's probably not as active as he once was, but he's been very hope he's going to come and see one of the shows. Fingers crossed. We open in a week. We've invited him, so let's see what happens.
0: That would be wonderful. That would be wonderful.
1: We had Art Garfunkel come and watch Simon and Garfunkel show a few years ago in Staten Island.

0: and New York, and that was a joy. That was such a joy. That was a full circle moment for me.
1: Oh, I can imagine. I can imagine. Well, so the show will kick off. How long of a run does the show have?
0: We've run right through till pretty much Christmas. I think we finish around the 12th of December.
1: Okay.
0: So we open in New Haven, Mexico, which is, you know, that's our start, and then we end over in California. So it's kind of wild, actually, because, you know, the Carpenters brother and sister duo, they started in the East Coast and, you know, ended up moving to the West Coast. So it's sort of following their legacy, really.
1: A little parallel going on there. Well, we have... Brown County Music Center hosting you October the 1st. It's a Thursday evening. The tickets are currently on sale, but I would say they are going to probably sell out quickly. Ticketmaster has those available. Brown County Music Center has those available. So tell me, as you said, I can't imagine what it would be like to be able to just sit and listen to Carpenter's music all day, every day for a while, and just, I can't even imagine. But do you have a favorite Carpenter song?
0: Oh, that's a really good, very good question. You know, at the moment, it changes. I think this is probably why. I mean, I've sat and listened to this a lot, and I just tear up. There's so many beautiful songs, you know, mm-hmm. so many beautiful songs. I mean, obviously, Close to You, like, mm-hmm. when you hear that, it takes me back to being, sure. you know, my mom is no longer with us anymore, sadly. But I remember listening to that and being with her. So I know it's an obvious choice, but every time I hear that song, it takes me to where I feel very safe and secure with my mother. So mm-hmm. even though I've learned so many wonderful songs and got closer to all these songs, that one always brings me out in tears.
1: I get you. I get it. I tell you what, their voices, Karen Carpenter's voice just... I don't know, it just kind of touched your heart and your soul when you hear her sing. So,
0: Gosh, a new way. This girl we've got, I mean, she's a star. She's going to become an absolute legend of musical theater. Her voice, I mean, it's identical, and it takes you to the exact same place. It's incredible, really.
1: That's awesome. I love Broadway, so I am so anxious to hear her performance. And, sounds just a wonderful show. It's the Carpenter Songbook, a live celebration. And, Dean, it has been an absolute pleasure to get to speak with you this morning, and thank you so much for creating this show, because I think you're going to have tons of people that are going to be so excited to be able to go see it.
0: I hope so. It's, you know, I'm really excited. I think this music hasn't been done in a theatrical setting, and it deserves to get out, you know. Sadly you can't see the real thing anymore, but this is as close as you can get, and you know, we're trying to do it with as well as we can. That's the important thing.
1: Mm-hmm. Well, I think it sounds wonderful. I'm looking forward to it. And again, it'll be here locally October 1st at Brown County Music Center. So thank you so much for taking time with us this morning. I have enjoyed it. And you have a wonderful day, and we'll look forward to hearing the Carpenters' music down the road.
0: Thank you so much. I appreciate it. Take care. Bye-bye.
1: Bye-bye. Tickets are on sale. If you are of the era of the Carpenters, or you are a fan of the Carpenters, I suggest that you definitely check out tickets, because I expect that they will go quickly. It's the browncountymusiccenter.com or ticketmaster.com, and just wonderful music. Lucas, are you familiar with the Carpenters music?
2: I can't say that I am.
1: It's probably a little bit farther back than what you've probably listened to much of. But it was a brother-sister duo, and she has the most incredible... They're both very, very musically with the instruments and all, but her voice was just incredible. And sadly, kind of... They had a huge career, but she passed at a very young age. And so I am so excited that they're bringing back all of that classic music of theirs. So, all right. Well, Lucas, I think we'll take a quick break, and then I think we're moving on to the Meals on Wheels fundraiser coming up. Okay. So we'll be right back with you on WTRE.
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7: WTRE's weather forecast for Thursday from NOAA.gov calls for mostly cloudy skies and a chance of rain, high of 79 degrees. For Thursday evening, a low of 62 and mostly cloudy skies. Then for Friday, partly sunny skies and a high of 80 degrees.
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4: 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We'll be watching The Blind Side, starring Tim McGraw and Sandra Bullock. 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

0: Good morning, everybody. You're back with us here on WTRE this morning, and we have Hans and Diana in with us this morning. We're going to talk Meals on Wheels and good food and fundraising to make this program continue to be a strong, viable program in the community. And Diana, I'm going to have you. I always want to hear the history of Meals on Wheels because it's pretty dang cool. And tell us a little bit about the program and who you serve. And
1: all right. So back in the early 70s, 1974 to be exact, before I was even here in Greensburg, there was a group of a small group called Church Women United, and they saw the need for homebound delivered meals to the elderly and decided to do something about it. So they all got together, and at that time the YMCA was located downtown in the old Y building, and they started in the basement in the kitchen there, and they started preparing food and would take it out and deliver it, their group of women from various churches. And it grew, and the need was there, they saw. And so in 1975, that's when I like to say it became legal, and they got a big board and all that stuff, and they started preparing the meals at the, what was then the Oddfellows Home, which is now Arbor Grove. And they were prepared there until 1992. And then in 1992, they switched and the hospital began to prepare our meals. So we are still at this time in partnership with the hospital here in Greensburg. And when it first started, they were delivered, I forget how many days a week at the time. And then in 1975, we started delivering, or they did, 5 days a week. And we delivered 5 days a week until about 9 months or so after COVID. And when COVID hit, you know, everything changed. And at that time, we started, while the shutdown was going on, we delivered once a week. But we delivered enough meals for the whole week. And then after COVID, things started opening back up. We went back to 5 days a week. And then, if everybody remembers, COVID came back and it got worse again. And we lost some drivers and we lost some clients. And we just were not able to go back to delivering 5 days a week. We just didn't have the volunteer manpower. So at that time, we switched to delivering meals to 3 days a week. It's still five meals a week, but we deliver a hot meal on Monday, a hot meal on Tuesday, a hot meal on Wednesday, and with that hot meal on Wednesday, they get two frozen meals. So they get five meals a week, and the cost for those five meals and five desserts is $12. So that is that averages out to $2.40 per meal. A lot cheaper, huh, than normal meals.
2: That's a pretty good deal.
1: Right. And that has not
0: changed, has it?
1: No, that has not changed for probably, I'd say, 20 years or more.
0: Oh, wow.
1: And in all the time, I started with Meals on Wheels. When I moved here, I was 14, and I was a sophomore. And I got my license when I was a junior, into my junior year, and I started delivering. So that's how I got involved with meals. And at that time, so that was in, I guess I'll tell my age now, 1978. So from 1978 to present day, I only remember Meals on Wheels' prices increasing three times. Maybe two, but I think it was three. But I remember two for sure, but maybe three. So, you know, we charge the $2.40, but our cost per meal is $8.50 per meal.
0: And
1: so
0: that's gone up.
1: It has went up. Yes, it has went up drastically. And as you know, things continue to go up. Mm-hmm. And we get no funding from anywhere. So the difference of that $2.40 to the $8.50, and we've got a couple that aren't able to pay the $2.40, but we don't have the scholarships that we do anymore. So we cover whatever is not covered, whether it be from what they can't afford to pay or just the $2.40 to the $8.50. We cover all of that 100% through fundraising, memorial donations, private donations, mm-hmm. and that type of thing. So that's why our fundraising is so important.
0: Mm-hmm. It's amazing to me. And it's awesome that this organization has stayed going for 50 plus years and will continue. I mean, you do a wonderful service, So your numbers at this point in time, I know they're kind of up and down depending on seasons.
1: They do. And the weird, yes. And right now we're a little low. We did start, as you know, a few years ago, a frozen program for the county that's a pickup program. And then a couple years ago now, we started a program for all the surrounding counties. Unfortunately, there are no meal delivery programs in our area outside of ours. And then I believe there's one still in Bartholomew County, but the rest don't have any. So we are able to provide a pickup service. And with that being said, there were so many in the area of Ripley and Franklin County that we partnered there in Batesville with a business. And so we have a pickup location in Batesville as well now. So we have our hot meal delivery. We have our frozen pickup at our local hospital here. And then we have our frozen pickup in Batesville. So we kind of have three different programs that are going on. So right now at hot meal, we're probably serving 35 to 40 meals per day. Frozen programs, I'd say in Batesville area, maybe 10 to 15 a week people. And for the surrounding county, or for this county, because I don't think right now, I think the only county we're serving at present is Decatur. I think we're right around 10 to 15 as well. Mm-hmm. So they're all a little low right now, but, you know, it's hot, and usually when it's weird. It's when it's hot and when it's really, really cold. You'd think that'd be the opposite, but those are our two slowest times. So,
0: well, to keep everything perking along, we've got a good benefit coming up, and this, you're not going to want to miss this one.
1: It's the good stuff. That's why I brought the man of the hour.
0: That's right. Absolutely.
1: I'm going to let Hans talk about the food. Hans from Carriage on the Square is such a blessing to Meals on Wheels. He is just, he's such a bright spot to Decatur County anyway. Mm-hmm. Those that go in and support his business, and we all know he has the best food and the best ice cream. He's just also just such a wonderful human being with such a good heart. And I know he probably doesn't like everybody to know all that, but I don't care. I brag on him all the time. So he's, every time I go to him with anything, or even if it's just to listen to me complain, he's really good about it. And sorry, I thought I shut that down. And so he came to me. Actually, I think you came to me when I was doing the fundraiser luncheon a year or two ago, and we talked about it, and he offered then to help me, and he said, next year when you do this fundraiser, I want to help, I want to make this, and I remember this, and I don't know if you remember this or not, but you said to me, I want to make this the best fundraiser ever.
3: Well, you know, we're in a position where, you know, we've been very blessed. And, you know, we've been in Greensburg 14 years now, and it's important for us to be able to, you know, help when we can. And, you know, it just kind of makes sense. You guys were already doing a pulled pork meal, and that's something that we can help with, and, you know, we're excited to do so.
1: Well, it's so funny. Every time anybody says, and Hans is making the pork, I'm like, yes. They're like, oh, we're
3: Yeah, we're doing the pork, and we're also doing, it's going to be the same baked beans that you get at the restaurant and the same coleslaw, same sauce, nothing's changing. So it's basically a pulled pork platter.
1: Right. And you get all that. It's $10. And, you know, he is just such a wonderful human. I cannot say that enough for doing this for us. And I'm really excited. You know, like you said, you get the full meal. You get the pulled pork sandwich. You get the baked beans. You get the coleslaw. And you get a cookie. And it's $10. And if you order 10 or more meals, you get delivery.
0: I love that.
1: So where else are you going to be able to do all that? And then also, I don't know, you hadn't mentioned it, but he is opening up the restaurant for if you don't want to take it to go.
3: Yeah, you can dine in.
1: Right, you can sit there and drink, or sit there and eat. And his drinks will be available for purchase, so your drink is not included in this, but you can purchase a drink.
3: But if somebody wants water, we can get them water cups.
1: And so, you know, I just cannot thank Hans enough and Carriage on the Square for partnering up with us. And
3: we want to help.
1: Being such a wonderful supporter of Meals on Wheels, because we truly do appreciate it.
3: And the portions are going to be good size. We want to fill people. food's comfort. And, you know, that's what Meals on Wheels is about as well. Obviously, there's some people that can't get out. Mm-hmm. So what Meals on Wheels is doing is providing that service. And it's just not about the food. It's for the deliveries. It's some interaction, too.
0: Sure.
3: Because some of those people aren't able to get out.
0: Mm-hmm.
3: So when they see their delivery driver, that might be the first person they talk to yeah. that day or the only person
0: right.
3: they talk to that day. So it's super important to support Meals on Wheels because you just never know. We all get to that age where we can't get out.
0: Mm-hmm.
3: So that's why it's important for me to help because, you know, I've been very blessed to, I mean, I'm surrounded by food all the time, so I don't go hungry.
0: Right.
3: You know, I get all the ice cream I want, too, which is good.
0: That's just not fair, though.
3: So, you know, but everybody's not that fortunate, and that's why it's just important to come out. You know, it's $10 a meal. We'd love to serve you. And I think it'll go for a good cause.
0: And just supporting our community, you know, and it, like you said, we don't want to think about that. There's a chance all of us at some point may need that help. But I think anything we can do on our end to make sure that we keep our generations healthy and taken
1: right.
0: care of, and I think that's important.
1: It's so funny to have been involved as long as what I have been. And as I look back to think about some of the people that we've served and stuff, and of course they all become like family, and you know that mm-hmm. about me. I mean, that's why I do this. That's why I never utilized my degree that I earned and spent all that money for, because Meals on Wheels holds a special place in my heart. And it's not just the clients, it's the volunteers as well. They're all like family to me. And Hans made such a good point in stating about the contact, the personal human mm-hmm. contact. So many of my clients, that is why they get meals. I mean, they need them for the nutrition, but if you talk to them about what they like the best, they enjoy the yeah. clients or the volunteer drivers. And it's funny because I say this every time I'm here, but when I deliver, it's a letdown to them. They're used to seeing, you know, whoever. And so I go bebopping in, Miss, you know, personable. Hey, how are you guys doing? I haven't seen you in ages. And they're like, oh, it's you.
0: Where's Sam?
1: Yeah. Where's, you know, where's Debbie? Or where's Marilyn? Or where's this one or that one? And it's like, oh, well, they're not here. Well, they okay? Yeah, they're good. Okay. They'll be back next week. Yeah, you won't have to put up with me next week.
0: I know. It's well, we want to let everybody know. I love this. It's Monday, September 28th, mm-hmm. and it starts at 11, mm-hmm. runs to 1:30.
1: Right.
0: So the restaurant's actually closed that day to the public, but for the fundraiser, you
3: yeah.
0: can come there, and that's when you can go ahead and come
3: yeah.
0: in, be seated, and enjoy, or you can pick it up there. But like you said, 10 orders or more, you're going to let or be offering a delivery.
1: Yes.
0: So I'm thinking that all of these businesses should, like, have Employee Appreciation Day that day.
1: Exactly.
0: And get lunch for their
1: right,
0: staff.
1: And support Meals on Wheels and show your employees that you appreciate them. And so that way you're killing two birds with one stone. You mm-hmm. are helping us out, and you are being kind and giving your employees a nice gift. So the delivery, you need to call me and place your order. And I know there are flyers around town, but my phone number to call, and if I'm not home, there is a machine on, so you can leave it on the machine as well, is 812-663-6099. And if you would just tell me who you are, how many meals you want, where you want it delivered to, and then a contact phone number. For two reasons. One, I'm going to call you back and I'm going to verify your order. But also the day of delivery, if in case they have any problems getting it there or finding the location, if it's not a business that they're familiar with, or if, you know, we'll even deliver to an individual if it's 10 or more orders. If they can't find that address or whatever the case might be, then we have a contact number that we can call you and find out, you know, the information that we need.
0: So, Diana, when do you have, like, a date that you'd like to have the delivery orders in beforehand, or are you good?
3: I think we're good.
0: Mm-hmm.
3: You know, we're planning on how many did we?
1: I think we decided about 500, 450,
3: yeah.
1: 500 people. Last year we did 300, and I think it was 313, 312, right around there. And we're hoping.
3: So we're pushing.
1: Right, bigger and better
3: yeah.
1: this year. So.
3: And we do have plenty of seating.
0: Mm-hmm.
3: So if people want to come in, there's going to be plenty of spots to take up.
0: That'd be just a nice go have your lunch. Go sit down, have your lunch, and enjoy at the restaurant.
1: Right, and where else can you go and see Hans and I and our friendly smiles, right? And, you know, we can help you solve whatever problems you might have that day. Yeah. And nothing else that
0: pulled, like pulled pork and a therapy session.
1: Right, all in
0: and
1: one.
0: A big and hug and
1: yes,
0: the whole works.
1: Yes.
0: So.
1: And the pulled pork will definitely put a smile on your face. Yeah. And so we're excited. You know, I love our fundraisers. We don't do a lot, but the ones we do, as you know, I really, really enjoy. We're selling our discount tickets right now, $5, and they're good for, I think this year we have 20-some businesses on them. I'm not even for sure how many there are, but you can use them over and over through next May. So, you know, if you haven't gotten one yet, they will be. I will have them there at Carriage. The day of the fundraiser. I know a lot of people ask for them that day, so I will have them there as well. So, you know, while you're there picking up your lunch, you can also get a discount card and then save money throughout the year. And then our next big fundraiser that you can look forward to, there might be something in between I'm thinking up right now, but I don't want to give anything away on that. We'll be Dancing with the Stars. So the last, you might go ahead and put it on your calendar, the last Thursday in February, the 25th, and it will be Dancing with the Stars. It's that day every year. And we're going to be in a new location this year. We're going to be at the new building at the fairgrounds.
0: Cool.
1: So, yeah, I'm really excited. I went out and toured it with Dennis.
0: Isn't it nice?
1: It is very nice. I'm really excited. Yeah, and we can fit so many more people, and I've got such neat ideas for food tables and stuff. So I'm looking forward to that as well. So if you have any questions on that, if you have any questions on this fundraiser, if you have any questions on a loved one receiving meals or a neighbor receiving meals, or if you want to volunteer, we're always looking for volunteers. It takes about an hour to deliver a route.
0: I'm a volunteer, and I very much encourage people. It's just, I mean, it's a short hour, but just the opportunity to go out and visit with some
1: people.
0: They're
1: just the sweetest. My clients are all just, I mean, I have to say, I am so blessed. You know, Hans talks about he's blessed because he's around food all the time. I'm blessed because I have the absolute best clients and best volunteers of anybody, and I will argue this with any other nonprofit around, any other nonprofit in town, because they are just amazing. They offer to help me with any and everything. I have had so many of them come up and say, well, you know, what can I do for this luncheon? How can I help? And so some of them are going to be helping to deliver that day. And, you know, just this whole program, you know, you talked about how long it's been around and hopefully will continue to be around. It could not happen without people like Hans and people like Kathy in the radio and all my volunteers and everything else, because it truly does take a village to run anything. But especially when you're talking a little local nonprofit that, you know, no funding, no hookup with the national meals or anything else. It's just 100% Decatur County. And
3: well, and it couldn't happen without you as well.
1: Oh, yeah. That's nice, Hans.
0: You're the one that's kept this going for all this time, Diana.
1: Thank you.
0: It's an amazing program. I do have to ask. I know you've had kind of a core of volunteers for many years. I'm going to ask who's been with you the longest. Because I know you have some that, and some are snowbirds and come and go. And
1: well, let's see. Mondays I have Marilyn Woods and Susan Wilson. They have both been with us for a long time, since they retired. Out of those two, I don't remember which one retired first. Maybe Marilyn, but I don't want to say for sure. These are my regular drivers. Tuesday is Brandy Bishop and Joe and Kim Springmeyer. Joe actually is the first one that volunteered to deliver, but I have to be honest, Kim delivers more than Joe does.
0: Gotcha.
1: You know how that works.
0: Yes.
1: And they've done it for, I think, Kim and I were just talking about the other day, and I think she said 9 years. Brandy, not as long. She works at Hickory Creek, but they allow her the opportunity to leave and to deliver meals.
0: Nice.
1: Mm-hmm. And then on Wednesdays is Linda Ortman and her husband and Debbie Coy. And Debbie's delivered for quite a while. Mm-hmm. She's probably the longest after Marilyn and Susan, actually. And then my volunteers, you know, I've got Christy Jarvis, I've got you, I've got Diane Simmons, I've got Shannon Roberts, and they allow her to leave it. Arbor Grove to come and deliver. Mm-hmm. I mean, I've got so many, and you know, my poor family. they get volunteered for everything, anything and everything. You know, I'm like, Rocky, don't forget the 28th is the fundraiser. You'll need to take off work and be there to help. And then I call my son-in-law, Christopher. Mm-hmm. Do you still get time off work? Do you have days left? Because if so, September 28th would be the day that I need you.
0: If you want to be in Diana's family, you got to be a volunteer.
1: It's kind of sad. It's a joke when we go to restaurants and the card's on, and that's usually I don't remember it, and then they'll say, oh, you're the one in charge of Meals on Wheels, so I'm sure you all have cards. I'm like, yeah, if they're with me, they have them. But that's how I remember to use them. I don't remember them otherwise because it's in my purse. But the businesses are really good at saying, oh, yeah, you're the one.
0: Well, you're well known. See, there you go.
1: It's kind of scary.
0: All right. Well, again, this is Monday, September the 28th. Hans, tell us just a little bit about the restaurant, where you're located and your hours. And
3: we're on the west side of the courthouse, 117. North Broadway Street. We're open Tuesday through Saturday. We open at 11 a.m. Tuesday through Friday, 11:30 on Saturday, and we close at 8 Tuesday through Thursday and 8:30 on Friday and Saturday.
0: Okay, and you've got quite a menu to choose from.
3: Yeah, we had some things here and there, but you know, today's more about, you know, talking about Meals on Wheels.
1: But I mentioned,
3: yes.
1: They haven't tried your French fries and burger. They need to get in there.
3: Yeah, that's all right.
0: They did. You're a great partner with the program.
3: If anybody hasn't been to Carriage for a while or hasn't been at all, we do invite you to come out on the 28th, support Meals on Wheels. It is super important to us and to, you know, the community as well.
0: Mm-hmm.
3: So,
0: well, thank you for doing this with Meals on Wheels program. I think it's just awesome, and everybody's going to want this delicious lunch. I mean, it's just a match made in heaven.
1: It
0: here,
1: is,
0: so.
1: Yes, that's for sure. And, and once again, the number to call is 812-663-6099. And I'm sure you'll be seeing flyers around town and maybe in some to-go bags and what have you. Mm-hmm. So just give me a call. Phone number's on there, and we'll get you down. First one to order meals, I have to give a shout out, was Robin Wells. She was the first one to get a hold of me and order meals. So thank you, Robin.
0: And delivery for 10 meals or more.
1: 10 meals or more. Okay. We'll deliver to you wherever. Well, I say wherever. In Decatur County.
0: Okay, there you go. To the county
1: County. Just let us know, and then we'll get the information on what time. I know St. Mary's called me and asked about times because of their teachers eating and stuff. So and North has called and asked the same. So schools, banks, doctors. Courthouse, REMC, you know, electric company, whatever, wherever, the hospital. You know, if you're a business and your people eat lunch, which y'all do, you know, I don't know anybody that doesn't take a lunch break, then this is the time to get some of Hans's delicious pulled pork barbecue and baked beans and slaw and help a great cause as you're enjoying it.
0: All right. 11 to 1:30 that day. So get your orders in and mark your calendar and be ready to pick up your lunch. Or go in, sit down, enjoy it. And Hans, thank you so much for coming in this morning.
3: Thank you for having
0: us. Thank you for your help with the Meals on Wheels program. Diana, thank you for all you do.
1: Thank you for everything.
0: You've done great work over the years with us.
1: Thanks to you for all your help.
0: And if you can use a volunteer or two, somebody's got a couple hours here and there, right?
1: Yes, I absolutely can. And like I say, delivery day is Monday through Wednesday. Pick up at the hospital about 10:30, 10:45. Takes about an hour. We take our regular drivers, and then we have what we are taking now as sub drivers. So if one of our regular drivers cannot deliver, then that is when I will contact a sub. And either you can do it or you just say, I can't. And if you can't, no big deal. I'll try you another time. So, subs the way to go if you don't want to, you know, have to be somewhere every single week. Sub's a good way to start out mm-hmm. and get your foot in the door and stuff.
0: It's
1: so I started.
0: Thing. It's a good thing. So.
1: Look at me.
0: Yeah. And here you are.
1: I don't know if that's a good advertisement or not.
0: But. Great program. And if you've got a loved one, a friend, somebody that you feel like could benefit from the
1: yes.
0: program, please reach out to Diana and get details.
1: I know I used to go on, and I need to start that again every day and tell what we had for lunch. And,
0: yeah.
1: you know, like, so yesterday, just to give you what we had, yesterday we had, it was so good, orange chicken with some jasmine rice and a mixed vegetable. I can't remember now what all was in those vegetables. And then a pudding cup.
0: Ooh.
1: And it was really yummy. And it was $2.40. So you can't beat that. No.
0: Nice balanced lunch.
1: Yes, exactly.
0: You're
1: that's
0: not cooking
1: it.
0: Or doing
1: you know,
0: dishes.
1: It's planned by a licensed dietitian. We get together. We go over the menu. It's approved.
3: And there's variety.
1: There's a mm-hmm. big variety, yeah. Day before that, it was... big, thick ham steak with the beans on top for ham and beans
0: yeah.
1: and fried potatoes and cornbread and a fruit cup.
0: Oh, my.
1: Yeah. Yeah, you can't beat it.
0: Yeah. And, you know, it gets, especially for someone that's by themselves, where you don't want to cook a whole lot and you just get where you don't
3: it's
0: eat
3: hard
0: very
3: to cook
0: well.
1: It is.
3: Yeah.
1: Yes.
0: Yeah. And this
1: yes.
0: gives you an opportunity for a good balanced meal. And,
1: yep.
0: Yeah. yeah. And a little company to visit mm-hmm. with. So.
3: Very important.
0: Yes. All right. Thank you guys so much
1: Thank
0: for being
1: Thank you so much.
0: In.
1: I appreciate Thank it. Mm-hmm. Thanks, Hans.
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2: 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Once again this year, 1st, 2nd, and 3rd place winners will receive an Indiana 529 account deposit award, courtesy of Indiana 529. The 1st place winner will also receive a tree planting at their school. All 5th grade students and teachers across the state are invited to submit original artwork for this year's contest. The theme for this year's school year is Who Speaks for the Trees. Students participating in this year's contest can learn about what it's like to work in tremendous jobs, including foresters, arborists, park rangers, hydrologists, and more. Participating teachers are encouraged to engage with the contest theme in their classrooms to help inspire their students' artwork. Teaching resources and standard alignments are provided on the contest page. Poster submissions must be original artwork. Collages, cartoon characters, and television figures are not allowed due to copyright laws. Submissions are due April 2nd of 2027. With questions, you can call 317-234-6741.
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4: WTRE's weather forecast for Thursday from NOAA.gov calls for mostly cloudy skies and a chance of rain, high of 79 degrees. For Thursday evening, a low of 62 and mostly cloudy skies. Then for Friday, partly sunny skies and a high of 80 degrees.
5: As harvest season quickly approaches, farmers are preparing equipment, watching the weather, and getting ready for one of the busiest times of the year. But agriculture experts say there's another preparation farmers shouldn't overlook, taking care of their mental health. This is Hoosier Ag Today. I'm Greg Allen. According to Purdue Farm Stress Team member Abby Paul,
6: harvest can create a lot of mental and emotional stress for farmers and families just because it's the culmination of all of the hard work that they've put in throughout the year.
5: Farmers are used to taking care of their crops, livestock, and equipment. But during harvest, taking care of themselves is just as important. A simple conversation can make all the difference.
6: Talk to someone. 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Talk to someone.
5: So as you prepare to roll into the fields this fall, remember, asking for help isn't a sign of weakness. It's part of taking care of the farm, the family, and yourself. I'm Greg Allen. Hoosier Ag Today, serving Indiana farmers for 20 years.
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4: Tree Country 1330 WTRE. Hi, happy Thursday. Billy Joe with you for this week's Billy Joe's Boombox. We have some great songs coming up for you today. And if you were thinking that it feels like 90s are making a comeback, I totally agree. And I think this week will be the ultimate decision maker if you're questioning that. So we have a new one from Kane Brown and the Oak Ridge Boys, as well as Lee Bryce and Vince Gill. And Dylan Scott, the Flatland Cavalry, Justin Moore, and Gabby Barrett, as well as Dustin Litch. Lots of new music to play for you today. Why wait any longer? Let's kick it off with our first throwback tune of the day. It's Diamond Rio with Norma Jean Riley on Tree Country 1330 WTRE.

That was Justin Moore's new single, Missing You Night. You're hearing it first here on Billy Joe's Boombox. We haven't heard from Justin Moore since 2024's This Is My Dirt, but he's still getting some radio airplay with one or two songs off of that album. We also heard a new one from Gabby Barrett, Every Minute of It, and Dustin Lynch with Made in a Bottle. Dustin Lynch is releasing a new album on October 30th called Clean Slate and has 12 songs on it, including Made in a Bottle. Coming up next, it's a new one from Flatland Calvary, Strangers and Angels. On Tree Country 1330 WTRE, you're hearing it here first on Billy Joe's Boombox.

0: Dylan Scott with Girl from Louisiana. And this is one of the songs that I was thinking, they're trying to bring 90s country back. Yes, that's right, it samples Garth Brooks' Column Baton Rouge. Before that, we heard Waylon Wyatt and Carter Faith in their new release, I'm Sorry, But I Love You. It is time for us to take a break, and we are going to hear Column Baton Rouge right after the break. On True Country 1330 WTRE, thank you so much for listening to this week's...
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Coming up next, it's the new one from Lee Bryce featuring Vince Gill, Never Meet Your Heroes. You're hearing it here first on Tree Country 1330 WTRE. It's Billy Joe's.

The one that holds my heart together, and your love is like buried treasure. Your love is like

That was Kane Brown featuring Shania Twain with Boots, another song that makes me think they're bringing 90s country back. Before that, the Oak Ridge Boys have a new release called Buried Treasure. The Oak Ridge Boys will be releasing Buried Treasures, the album, on October 30th. It has 10 songs on it, including the title track. We also heard a new one from Cassie Ashton with Chrome Pony. Well, that's all the time that I have for today. Thank you so much for listening to this week's Billy Joe's Boombox. I hope you enjoyed the 90s, as I really do think they're trying to make a comeback. I especially enjoyed the Girl from Louisiana from Dylan Scott. I think that one is my favorite song from this week's list. Taking us out now, it's the original, Whose Bed Have Your Boots Been Under, from Shania Twain. On Tree Country 1330 WTRE, you're listening to Billy Joe's Boombox.

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3: Governor Mike Braun visited the American Red Cross Indiana Region headquarters in Indianapolis this week to tour its Disaster Relief Operations Center and thank the volunteers and staff supporting Hoosiers affected by recent severe storms and flooding. Governor Braun stated that the impact of these storms and flooding have been felt deeply by Hoosiers across our state. I will continue to make every resource available to help Hoosier families and businesses rebuild. Today, I want to thank those Red Cross volunteers who have worked around the clock to provide support for Hoosiers recovering from August's severe weather and for the help they are continuing to provide. During the visit, Governor Braun toured the facility and met with Red Cross volunteers and staff assisting communities across Indiana. At Governor Braun's direction, the state deployed every resource available to assist in the recovery. In Northwest Indiana, 71 National Guardsmen and crew from the Department of Correction and Department of Natural Resource cleared more than 350 roadways. Governor Braun has since activated $5,000 in emergency relief grants for essentials, temporary housing grants through IHCDA to move families out of their shelters, additional SNAP resources, and paid leave for impacted state employees. Hoosiers who are in need of assistance can text IN211HELP to 898-211. Members of the Greensburg Police Department, Decatur County Sheriff's Department, and Decatur County Prosecutor's Office participated in a training focused on identifying and addressing various forms of human trafficking. Following the training, an operation was conducted in Greensburg late last week. The operation involved undercover activity and extensive investigative work by members of the Greensburg Police Department and Decatur County Sheriff's Department. During the operation, detectives, officers, and deputies located and identified individuals who were pursuing illegal sexual activity involving minors. As a result of these investigations, four individuals have been charged with the following crimes: Charles Moore, age 43, of Cincinnati, Ohio, child solicitation, level 4 felony, promoting human trafficking, a level 3 felony. Corey Dunaway, age 40, of Rising Sun, Indiana, with child solicitation, level 4, and promoting human trafficking, level 3 felony. Dominic Roberts, age 26, of Paris, Kentucky, with a level 4 felony of child solicitation and promoting human trafficking, a level 3 felony. And Brandon Mullins, age 40, of Elizabethtown, Kentucky, with a child solicitation level 4 felony and promoting human trafficking, level 3 felony. All subjects involved in these incidents are presumed to be innocent until proven guilty in a court of law. Indiana Farm Bureau Insurance is preparing for its summer internship program. The company will provide approximately 20 paid internship opportunities in a variety of business areas, including claims, underwriting, information technology, and actuarial departments. The 11-week internship program will run from mid-May through the end of July 2027. Interns will get real, practical experience by working side-by-side with their teams on projects that benefit their department and the company at large. The summer schedule also carves out weekly time for personal development, ensuring interns leave with more than just professional skills. Lila Lewis, HR Administrator and Internship Program Facilitator. The Indiana DNR Division of Forestry is excited to announce that the 5th grade Arbor Day poster contest is returning for the 2026-27 school year. Once again this year, 1st, 2nd, and 3rd place winners will receive an Indiana 529 account deposit award, courtesy of Indiana 529. The 1st place winner will also receive a tree planting at their school. All 5th grade students and teachers across the state are invited to submit original artwork for this year's contest. The theme for this year's school year is Who Speaks for the trees. Students participating in this year's contest can learn about what it's like to work in tremendous jobs, including foresters, arborists, park rangers, hydrologists, and more. Participating teachers are encouraged to engage with the contest theme in their classrooms to help inspire their students' artwork. Teaching resources and standard alignments are provided on the contest page. Poster submissions must be original artwork. Collages, cartoon characters, and television figures are not allowed due to copyright laws. Submissions are due April 2nd of 2027. With questions, you can call 317-234-6741.
4: Lynn David Richeson, age 84, of Scipio, passed away on Saturday, September 5th, at his residence. He was born July 14, 1942, in Columbus, Indiana, the son of Gerald and Dorothy Kyle Richeson. He was a graduate of Jackson High School and a lifelong resident of Decatur in Jennings County. He loved international tractors, going to farm shows, and eating breakfast at the Little Red Kitchen in North Vernon. He married Judy Diane Sipes on April 14, 2000, in Gatlinburg, Tennessee. She preceded him in death on August 22, 2015. He is survived by his daughter, Deborah and Brian French of Greensburg, his son, J. Patrick Richeson of Franklin, sister Brenda and James Oldham of Westport, grandchildren, Kyle French, Julie and John Kirkhoff, Bryce and Mary Smith French, Shana and Bud Campbell, Isaac, Jake, and Jessica Richeson, Jeremy and Anisha Richeson and Casey Richeson, and Joseph. Great-grandchildren, Marissa, Ella, Izzy, Hallie, Brooks, Liam, Aiden, Braden, Aurora, and Sage. He was preceded in death by his parents and wife, Judy. Funeral services will be held at 2:30 p.m. on Saturday, September 12th at Bass and Gasper Funeral Home in Westport, with Sean Ogle officiating. Burial will follow at the Westport Cemetery. A time of visitation will be held on Saturday, September 12th from 11:30 until the time of service at 2:30 at the funeral home. Memorial contributions may be made to the Westport Volunteer Fire Department or Letts Volunteer Fire Department through the funeral home. Online condolences.
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6: Concerns at a budget hearing. You're listening to Network Indiana. I'm Jake McDaniel. Protesters gathered outside the city county building holding signs with Dallas Jett's name. He was the man shot and killed by IMPD in July. It was one of the biggest issues that led to outbursts at a meeting about IMPD finance last night. Jett's family saw body cam video from officers involved in the shooting, and they continued to question that account.
7: Our family is grieving, but we are continuing to seek truth. Accountability, like you spoke to tonight, Chief, and justice. Dallas's life mattered.
6: That's Dallas's brother, Derek Jett, and then Counselor Carlos Perkins says,
8: what I'm saying is that we fully support the department, but we need the department to be accountable as well. This is 25% of the overall budget for the enterprise that goes to IMPD.
6: And Perkins says supporting IMPD doesn't mean stopping the questions. Anderson police say someone robbed a business Wednesday night. Officers responded to a report of an armed robbery at the business and found out that a man assaulted the store clerk, stole cash, and ran off, and an officer set up a perimeter to find the man. The IURC looking into NIPSCO for the lengthy outages in Northwest Indiana last month. Jarrett Lewis reports.
9: This was something out of the ordinary, but that investigation will look at it broadly.
10: Indiana Governor Mike Braun says an investigation seems appropriate. According to reporting from Fox 59, the IURC will look into what NIPSCO did after the severe storms from a month ago hit and hundreds of thousands of people were without power for weeks on end.
9: Utilities is part of affordability. That goes not only for what you're paying for electricity, but what you're paying to make sure it stays on and that you are prepared.
10: It's unclear what consequences NIPSCO could face, if any, if the IURC finds them at fault. Chair Lewis, Network Indiana.
6: And Indianapolis Colts quarterback Daniel Jones says he's ready to take on the Baltimore Ravens this Sunday. Kickoff at 1 o'clock. I'm Jake McDaniel, and you're listening to Network Indiana.
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17: WTRE's weather forecast for Thursday from NOAA.gov calls for mostly cloudy skies and a chance of rain, high of 79 degrees. For Thursday evening, a low of 62 and mostly cloudy skies. Then for Friday, partly sunny skies and a high of 80 degrees.
18: Indiana farmland values hold steady, and it's not just about taking care of your equipment this harvest. You've got to take care of yourself. I'm Eric Pfeiffer. This is Hoosier Ag Today. Indiana farmland values are holding steady this year, but what does the long-term outlook look like?
19: We think of land as the residual claimant to whatever happens in the ag sector. So when things are going really well, land really benefits.
18: Todd Keithy is the Schrader Endowed Chair in Farmland Economics at Purdue and author of the Purdue Farmland Values and Cash Rent Survey just released. He explains why they track farmland values so closely.
19: It's essentially 82% of the assets. So for every dollar of assets that a farmer owns, we expect about 82 cents of that to be in cash rent, 82-83%.
18: Statewide, top quality Indiana farmland averaged $14,909 per acre in 2026. A slight increase, while average quality land was a little over $12,000, down about 1%. Poor quality land fell 3.1% to just under $9,500. But regional results varied considerably. Purdue Center for Commercial Agriculture Director Michael Langemeyer joins Keithy for a conversation about the survey as they discuss what their expectations are for 2027 values.
20: If things move and 3% down to 3% up, that's pretty stable. I think that's probably where we're going to stay here for the foreseeable future. I don't see those drivers either popping up substantially or popping down substantially.
19: I would be really surprised by any movement up or down by more than 3% at the state level. Honestly, I can convince myself that positive is more likely than negative, or negative is more likely than positive. I think it's really, like, I know it's cliche to say, like, a coin flip.
18: For more information, find this story on HoosierAgToday.com, and you can find the full video there from the Purdue Center for Commercial Ag.
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18: Harvest season is already here for some and rapidly approaching for others, and as farmers are preparing equipment, watching the weather, and getting ready for one of the busiest times of the year, ag experts say there's another preparation farmers shouldn't overlook, and that's your mental health. 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
23: 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They will help you through what you're going through. The Purdue Extension Farm Stress Team website has a lot of resources. There's also your local extension office. Talk to someone. Talk to a family member. Talk to a friend. Talk to a clergy. Talk to someone.
22: Asking for help isn't a sign of weakness. It's part of taking care of the farm, the family, and yourself. I'm Greg Allen.
0: Thank you, Greg. And please do stay safe, both physically and mentally, this harvest season. I'm Eric Pfeiffer, Hoosier Ag Today, Indiana's Farm Network, for 20 years.
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what her lucky number is. But today, well, today it's 9 CMA nods for Ella Langley, including the song Be Her, for the song She's in Texas, for Entertainer of the Year, among others. And, well, this is her brand new one, Living Life Again.

0: lot of big nights for country are ahead. Today, all the nominees for the CMAs announced. So that's coming up in November, hosted by Lainey Wilson. Ella Langley, of course, the top nominee there. And then this month, All for the Hall and VMAs. And a lot of country artists are up for awards for that at the end of September. And in October, this according to the news today, countrynow.com is reporting that George Strait is getting a huge honor during that ceremony on the 26th of October, the prestigious Career Maker Awards. 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

0: 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And also coming up, Parker McCollum nominated for his self-titled album, his new one, and more starting in just minutes. 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

0: List this week to tour its Disaster Relief Operations Center and thank the volunteers and staff supporting Hoosiers affected by recent severe storms and flooding. Governor Braun stated that the impact of these storms and flooding have been felt deeply by Hoosiers across our state. I will continue to make every resource available to help Hoosier families and businesses rebuild. Today, I want to thank those Red Cross volunteers who have worked around the clock to provide support for Hoosiers recovering from August's severe weather and for the help they are continuing to provide. During the visit, Governor Braun toured the facility and met with Red Cross volunteers and staff assisting communities across Indiana. At Governor Braun's direction, the state deployed every resource available to assist in the recovery. In Northwest Indiana, 71 National Guardsmen and crew from the Department of Correction and Department of Natural Resource cleared more than 350 roadways. Governor Braun has since activated $5,000 in emergency relief grants for essentials, temporary housing grants through IHCDA to move families out of their shelters, additional SNAP resources, and paid leave for impacted state employees. Hoosiers who are in need of assistance can text IN211 HELP to 898-211.
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2: WTRE's weather forecast for Thursday from NOAA.gov calls for mostly cloudy skies and a chance of rain, high of 79 degrees. For Thursday evening, a low of 62 and mostly cloudy skies. Then for Friday, partly sunny skies and a high of 80 degrees.
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makes for another good day out on the road, on the job, or at home as you're taking on your day. We are proud to be bringing you the very best country for it all day and just getting started on another hour.

0: She did great last year, and now Lainey Wilson is back once again this year as host of this year's CMAs coming up in October. They announced all the nominees today. She's got her share of nominations as well. And we might be in for some surprises, collaborations, in fact. One, that TasteOfCountry.com today wrote an article speculating about was a potential Luke Bryan, Luke Combs performance together. They do have that collaboration recently announced on the upcoming new Luke Bryan album, right, which is coming out on September the 18th.
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0: horseback.
1: Once again, he's holding that team roping event, Cody Johnson. 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

0: because if one's on The Voice and the other one's on American Idol, they're rivals. Riley Green right there. And ahead of that, Luke Bryan, of course. They both have their album out on the same day, too, on September the 18th, just as Riley Green is making his debut as the newest coach on The Voice this year.
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0: Whether you're watching or playing, sports does you some good. And man, it's a good time of year to be a sports fan between the U.S. Open. College football got underway recently, and as of last night, NFL regular season. Sports psychology in the news today reporting it does you some good. Greater social connections, higher self-esteem, just makes you feel good.
1: WTRE is again hosting the free senior movie. It's at the Princess Theater in Rushville. We'll be watching The Blind Side, starring Tim McGraw and Sandra Bullock. That's Thursday, September 24th. 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
1: Members of the Greensburg Police Department, Decatur County Sheriff's Department, and Decatur County Prosecutor's Office participated in a training focused on identifying and addressing various forms of human trafficking. Following the training, an operation was conducted in Greensburg late last week. The operation involved undercover activity and extensive investigative work by members of the Greensburg Police Department and Decatur County Sheriff's Department. During the operation, detectives, officers, and deputies located and identified individuals who were pursuing illegal sexual activity involving minors. As a result of these investigations, four individuals have been charged with the following crimes: Charles Moore, age 43, of Cincinnati, Ohio, child solicitation, level 4 felony, promoting human trafficking, a level 3 felony. Corey Dunaway, age 40, of Rising Sun, Indiana, with child solicitation, level 4, and promoting human trafficking, level 3 felony. Dominic Roberts, age 26, of Paris, Kentucky, with a level 4 felony of child solicitation and promoting human trafficking, a level 3 felony. And Brandon Mullins, age 40, of Elizabethtown, Kentucky, with a child solicitation level 4 felony and promoting human trafficking, level 3 felony. All subjects involved in these incidents are presumed to be innocent until proven guilty in a court of law.
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3: WTRE's weather forecast for Thursday from NOAA.gov calls for mostly cloudy skies and a chance of rain, high of 79 degrees. For Thursday evening, a low of 62 and mostly cloudy skies. Then for Friday, partly sunny skies and a high of 80 degrees.
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next year, we're going to be taken back a little ways as Florida Georgia Line reunites. 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

0: Not surprising to find this morning when they announced the CMA nominees that the top nominee for the whole thing is Ella Langley. She's got 9, and one of them is her song with Morgan Wallen, and I've got it ahead for you in a matter of minutes, so stay right where you are. 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

country mystery solved. You might remember I was telling you about how right around the time that Garth Brooks was putting in a couple of performances in Denver, that a local bar in the area was also promoting a show with Yukon Jack. It's an alias that Garth Brooks used ages ago. But it was him, turns out. There's your update.

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0: Well, I sure hope for you it's been a short work week. You know, a long Labor Day weekend. I hope you had some fun, got a little extra time off last weekend, and are more than ready for Friday tomorrow and this weekend coming up. Keep it here for all the very best country from all of these CMA-nominated artists. You know, through the day, been telling you who's been nominated for what. Luke Combs got 3, and I've got his 21st number one coming up for you here in just a matter of minutes. Hang on.
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2: 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It's at the Princess Theater in Rushville. We'll be watching The Blind Side, starring Tim McGraw and Sandra Bullock. That's Thursday, September 24th. The doors will open at 10. The movie will start at 10:30. You're going to get your movie ticket and popcorn and a drink. And we can't do that without our great sponsors, Decatur County Memorial Hospital, Decatur County Recycling, Morning Breeze Healthcare and Retirement, George's Pharmacy, and Russ Hubler Ford. We look forward to seeing you again on Thursday, September 24th for the free senior movie at the Princess Theater in Rushville.

0: hope when you look back on the summer 2026, it's filled with great memories and lots of fun. However, this summer will also be remembered as the summer that Dolly Parton passed away. But look at all these moments coming up where I'm sure she'll be paid tribute to. All for the Hall. I'll bet you they'll do something at the VMAs at the end of this month. Then later on this year, there's the Nashville Songwriter Hall of Fame induction ceremony. And CMAs, of course, coming up in November.
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2: WTRE's weather forecast for Thursday from NOAA.gov calls for mostly cloudy skies and a chance of rain, high of 79 degrees. For Thursday evening, a low of 62 and mostly cloudy skies. Then for Friday, partly sunny skies and a high of 80 degrees.
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obsess about things you shouldn't worry about, and just live life. That is Kenny Chesney, Carry On. I'm Biscay, hanging out with you on your Thursday, and the songwriters were so sure that this song was going to go to number one, they bet Miranda Lambert goes number one. You got to get some sort of bluebird tag.

0: 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That is Hudson Westbrook, Painted You Pretty. Few minutes, John Party's on the way. 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

0: of summer. All right, so Taylor Swift, she's pretty open about how she's had struggles with balancing her career and relationships in the past, but things changed in every way, and all for the better with Travis Kelce.
1: Relationships on tour has always been something I've really struggled with because it always felt like the tour was taking away from the relationship. There's been this dynamic shift with Travis because it's shocking how many similarities we have towards our jobs and how we view them and how we view each other. We both have jobs where we go out in NFL stadiums and we entertain people for 3.5 hours. But it's our passion. We've been chasing this since we were little kids. And I've realized you can have the two passions coexist and they actually fuel each other.
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0: is kryptonite. He knows it when he's away from her. He thinks logically. But when he gets near her, he gets all weak and stirred up. So that's him rethink some things. Luke Combs. And in a few minutes, Cole Swindell's on the way. And Dustin Lynch is looking up at the stars on a date.
1: Hi, I'm Jane Clayson Johnson. 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
3: WTRE is again hosting the free senior movie. It's at the Princess Theater in Rushville. We'll be watching The Blind Side, starring Tim McGraw and Sandra Bullock. That's Thursday, September 24th. The doors will open at 10. 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You're going to get your movie ticket and popcorn and a drink. 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
3: 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Once again this year, 1st, 2nd, and 3rd place winners will receive an Indiana 529 account deposit award, courtesy of Indiana 529. The 1st place winner will also receive a tree planting at their school. All 5th grade students and teachers across the state are invited to submit original artwork for this year's contest. The theme for this year's school year is Who Speaks for the Trees. Students participating in this year's contest can learn about what it's like to work in tremendous jobs, including foresters, arborists, park rangers, hydrologists, and more. Participating teachers are encouraged to engage with the contest theme in their classrooms to help inspire their students' artwork. Teaching resources and standard alignments are provided on the contest page. Poster submissions must be original artwork. Collages, cartoon characters, and television figures are not allowed due to copyright laws. 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
4: WTRE's weather forecast for Thursday from NOAA.gov calls for mostly cloudy skies and a chance of rain, high of 79 degrees. For Thursday evening, a low of 62 and mostly cloudy skies. Then for Friday, partly sunny skies and a high of 80 degrees.
5: The temperature in here seems just fine, but our music can set the water.

anybody who's had genuine real moonshine knows that it doesn't matter what flavor it is. The flavor is burning. It's just burning. 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It's just plain. That is Lainey Wilson, Watermelon Moonshine. I am Biscuit, and it's Thursday, and here's Riley Green, who's trying to convince people he's

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6: 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It's at the Princess Theater in Rushville. We'll be watching The Blind Side, starring Tim McGraw and Sandra Bullock. 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

0: chickens in for exactly who they are. Luke Combs, love you anyway. All right, so the battle between the dog and the cat is going to go on forever. What's better, dogs, cats, dogs, cats? Dave Franco, the actor, he's got cats. He loves his cats, and he's tired of hearing about, oh, they're not affectionate enough, and they're not this. And not only that, he's tired of how they're portrayed in movies.
1: My cats meet me at the door so I can get their belly. They sleep in bed with us. But I've used this new platform of mine to just put out there, cats are always vilified.
2: Yeah.
1: Basically, any animated movie that has a cat, they are the villain. And then a movie like Flo comes along, a Latvian animated movie,
2: yeah,
1: and the cat is the hero. And guess what, Josh?
2: Won the Oscar.
1: Won the Oscar. Yeah. And you know why? Because it told the truth.
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it's scar tissue from previous relationships. And, you know, when you start sitting down with somebody and going over their stuff and your stuff, you're like, and that's how we got here. And how do we get back out to, like, just believing and just love the way it's supposed to be again? That is Coetzel, Jaded. And in a few minutes, got Thomas Rhett on the way. And Morgan Wallen, he's finally calling it quits. The chance

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4: Governor Mike Braun visited the American Red Cross Indiana Region headquarters in Indianapolis this week to tour its Disaster Relief Operations Center and thank the volunteers and staff supporting Hoosiers affected by recent severe storms and flooding. Governor Braun stated that the impact of these storms and flooding have been felt deeply by Hoosiers across our state. I will continue to make every resource available to help Hoosier families and businesses rebuild. Today, I want to thank those Red Cross volunteers who have worked around the clock to provide support for Hoosiers recovering from August's severe weather and for the help they are continuing to provide. During the visit, Governor Braun toured the facility and met with Red Cross volunteers and staff assisting communities across Indiana. At Governor Braun's direction, the state deployed every resource available to assist in the recovery. In Northwest Indiana, 71 National Guardsmen and crew from the Department of Correction and Department of Natural Resource cleared more than 350 roadways. Governor Braun has since activated $5,000 in emergency relief grants for essentials, temporary housing grants through IHCDA to move families out of their shelters, additional SNAP resources, and paid leave for impacted state employees. Hoosiers who are in need of assistance can text IN211HELP to 898-211. Members of the Greensburg Police Department, Decatur County Sheriff's Department, and Decatur County Prosecutor's Office participated in a training focused on identifying and addressing various forms of human trafficking. Following the training, an operation was conducted in Greensburg late last week. The operation involved undercover activity and extensive investigative work by members of the Greensburg Police Department and Decatur County Sheriff's Department. During the operation, detectives, officers, and deputies located and identified individuals who were pursuing illegal sexual activity involving minors. As a result of these investigations, four individuals have been charged with the following crimes: Charles Moore, age 43, of Cincinnati, Ohio, child solicitation, level 4 felony, promoting human trafficking, a level 3 felony. Corey Dunaway, age 40, of Rising Sun, Indiana, with child solicitation, level 4, and promoting human trafficking, level 3 felony. Dominic Roberts, age 26, of Paris, Kentucky.

0: Kentucky with a level 4 felony of child solicitation and promoting human trafficking, a level 3 felony. And Brandon Mullins, age 40, of Elizabethtown, Kentucky with a child solicitation level 4 felony and promoting human trafficking, level 3 felony. All subjects involved in these incidents are presumed to be innocent until proven guilty in a court of law. Indiana Farm Bureau Insurance is preparing for its summer internship program. The company will provide approximately 20 paid internship opportunities in a variety of business areas, including claims, underwriting, information technology, and actuarial departments. The 11-week internship program will run from mid-May through the end of July 2027. Interns will get real, practical experience by working side-by-side with their teams on projects that benefit their department and the company at large. The summer schedule also carves out weekly time for personal development, ensuring interns leave with more than just professional skills. Lila Lewis, HR Administrator and Internship Program Facilitator. The Indiana DNR Division of Forestry is excited to announce that the 5th grade Arbor Day poster contest is returning for the 2026-27 school year. Once again this year, 1st, 2nd, and 3rd place winners will receive an Indiana 529 account deposit award, courtesy of Indiana 529. The 1st place winner will also receive a tree planting at their school. All 5th grade students and teachers across the state are invited to submit original artwork for this year's contest. The theme for this year's school year is Who Speaks for the Trees. Students participating in this year's contest can learn about what it's like to work in tremendous jobs, including foresters, arborists, park rangers, hydrologists, and more. Participating teachers are encouraged to engage with the contest theme in their classrooms to help inspire their students' artwork. Teaching resources and standard alignments are provided on the contest page. Poster submissions must be original artwork. Collages, cartoon characters, and television figures are not allowed due to copyright laws. Submissions are due April 2nd of 2027. With questions, you can call 317-234-6741.
1: Lynn David Richeson, age 84, of Scipio, passed away on Saturday, September 5th, at his residence. He was born July 14th, 1942, in Columbus, Indiana, the son of Gerald and Dorothy Kyle Richeson. He was a graduate of Jackson High School and a lifelong resident of Decatur in Jennings County. He loved international tractors, going to farm shows, and eating breakfast at the Little Red Kitchen in North Vernon. He married Judy Diane Sipes on April 14, 2000, in Gatlinburg, Tennessee. She preceded him in death on August 22, 2015. He is survived by his daughter, Deborah and Brian French of Greensburg, his son, J. Patrick Richeson of Franklin, sister Brenda and James Oldham of Westport, grandchildren, Kyle French, Julie and John Kirkhoff, Bryce and Mary Smith French, Shana and Bud Campbell, Isaac, Jake, and Jessica Richeson, Jeremy and Anisha Richeson and Casey Richeson, and Joseph. Great-grandchildren, Marissa, Ella, Izzy, Hallie, Brooks, Liam, Aiden, Braden, Aurora, and Sage. He was preceded in death by his parents and wife, Judy. Funeral services will be held at 2:30 p.m. on Saturday, September 12th at Bass and Gasper Funeral Home in Westport, with Sean Ogle officiating. Burial will follow at the Westport Cemetery. A time of visitation will be held on Saturday, September 12th from 11:30 until the time of service at 2:30 at the funeral home. Memorial contributions may be made to the Westport Volunteer Fire Department or Letts Volunteer Fire Department through the funeral home. 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
2: WTRE's weather forecast for Thursday from NOAA.gov calls for mostly cloudy skies and a chance of rain. High of 79 degrees. For Thursday evening, a low of 62 and mostly cloudy skies. Then for Friday, partly sunny skies and a high of 80 degrees.
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4: Concerns at a budget hearing. You're listening to Network Indiana. I'm Jake McDaniel. Protesters gathered outside the city-county building holding signs with Dallas Jett's name. He was the man shot and killed by IMPD in July. It was one of the biggest issues that led to outbursts at a meeting about IMPD finance last night. Jett's family saw body cam video from officers involved in the shooting, and they continued to question that account.
5: Our family is grieving, but we are continuing to seek truth. Accountability, like you spoke to tonight, Chief, and justice. Dallas's life mattered.
4: That's Dallas's brother, Derek Jett, and then Counselor Carlos Perkins says,
6: what I'm saying is that we fully support the department. but we need the department to be accountable as well. This is 25% of the overall budget for the enterprise that goes to IMPD.
4: And Perkins says supporting IMPD doesn't mean stopping the questions. Anderson police say someone robbed a business Wednesday night. Officers responded to a report of an armed robbery at the business and found out that a man assaulted the store clerk, stole cash, and ran off, and an officer set up a perimeter to find the man. The IURC looking into NIPSCO for the lengthy outages in Northwest Indiana last month. Jarrett Lewis reports.
7: This was something out of the ordinary, but that investigation will look at it broadly.
8: Indiana Governor Mike Braun says an investigation seems appropriate. According to reporting from Fox 59, the IURC will look into what NIPSCO did after the severe storms from a month ago hit and hundreds of thousands of people were without power for weeks on end.
7: Utilities is part of affordability. That goes not only for what you're paying for electricity, but what you're paying to make sure it stays on and that you are prepared.
8: It's unclear what consequences NIPSCO could face, if any, if the IURC finds them at fault. Chair Lewis, Network Indiana.
4: And Indianapolis Colts quarterback Daniel Jones says he's ready to take on the Baltimore Ravens this Sunday. Kickoff at 1 o'clock. I'm Jake McDaniel, and you're listening to Network Indiana.
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pretending to be something they're completely not. You'll see people who don't even know who they are at all, so they'll just change all the time. And then when you find somebody who knows exactly who they are, they're comfortable with it, they don't try to change it, there's just confidence beaming from them. Luke Bryan, Country, and She Knows It. I am Biscuit. It is Thursday, and here is Brett Young.

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are tough, humble yourself. 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Help from above. It helps. 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

0: He's enjoying his time with her right now. That is Luke Combs, Days Like These. All right, so there are plenty of people who can really keep you humble in this life, no matter who you are. Celebrities, it's harder, right? Because there's a lot of yes men around there. So Matt Damon, he's in the movie The Odyssey. He's been famous for a very long time. He has a good friend, Ben Affleck, who helps out with that. But there's someone in his life who really, really keeps him more grounded, which would be his teenager, because they're always honest, brutally honest.
1: She doesn't want to see any movies that I'm in that she thinks might be good.
2: What do you mean?
1: She just likes to give me My daughter was said, yeah, remember that movie you did, The Wall? I said, it was called The Great Wall. She goes, Dad, there's nothing great about that movie.
2: So she keeps you down to earth,
1: yeah,
2: humble.
1: She keeps me right, my feet firmly on the ground.
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2: 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It's at the Princess Theater in Rushville. We'll be watching The Blind Side, starring Tim McGraw and Sandra Bullock. That's Thursday, September 24th. The doors will open at 10. The movie will start at 10:30. You're going to get your movie ticket and popcorn and a drink. And we can't do that without our great sponsors, Decatur County Memorial Hospital, Decatur County Recycling, Morning Breeze Healthcare and Retirement, George's Pharmacy, and Russ Hubler Ford. 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

0: When one of their friends committed suicide, everybody wondered, like, why didn't he talk to us? Why? Maybe there's not enough messages out there that, hey, when you're not doing okay, talk to people and they can help. That is Dan and CA just trying to do their part. Say so. And in a few minutes, got Parker McCullum on the way, and Scotty McCreary's coming up, too.
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0: markets higher today. This is Hoosier Ag Today's Thursday closing farm market report. Money flow favored commodities as war continues. We saw $102 crude oil up $6 and ags also higher on expectations of revisions from USDA tomorrow, plus more flash soybean sales to China and unknown. December corn at the close up 6 cents, 533 and 3 quarters. March and May also 6 cents higher, March 549 and a quarter. November beans up 22 and 3 quarters, 1332 and a quarter. And December wheat 741 and a quarter, that was up 12 and a half cents. October live cattle 217.82, up $1.97. October lean hogs 83.15, up 7 cents. Deferred contracts a little lower. I'm Andy Eubank, Hoosier Ag Today, Indiana's Farm Network.
1: Answers first before the money. You're listening to Network Indiana. I'm Jarrett Lewis. IMPD is wanting hundreds of millions of dollars in order to retain officers and buy new equipment. But some people want answers about a recent police shooting. Ryan Hedrick has the story.
2: Dallas Jets family says they want the full unedited body cam footage from the July police shooting that killed them. A political activist also says IMPD needs to show people how it spends its money.
3: They already have more funding than they can staff for. So at the very least, they shouldn't be getting more money for positions that they can't even fill.
2: Lindsay Holtgrave with the Party for Socialism and Liberation was among dozens who disrupted a budget hearing Wednesday before police removed some of them in handcuffs. Ryan Hedrick, Network, Indiana.
1: One of those individuals has been issued a court summons by the Marion County Sheriff's Office after authorities said they refused to leave the committee meeting and tried to strike a deputy. Also during Wednesday's hearing, IMPD Chief Johnny Terry said the department is changing how it monitors flock cameras.
4: Tools that flock has made available, they recently made available in spring of this year, an AI-assisted auditing tool that is something that we are integrating into our auditing processes.
1: Terry told the City County Council that IMPD now conducts daily audits of officer searches, replacing spot checks, she said, provided insufficient oversight. The Indiana Supreme Court is reinstating Republican State Senator Spencer Deary's primary victory, overturning a recount that had initially given the nomination to Trump-endorsed challenger Paula Copenhaver. The court's decision comes after a dispute over six absentee ballots that were not properly stamped by election workers. Deary represents District 23. And Indiana Fever coach Breon January talking about the opportunity to lead a team while head coach Stephanie White is in Europe with Team USA.
5: Lynn did a great job in preparing her to get to where she is now, and I think she is actively doing that for Austin and I.
1: The league is in the middle of a break during the Women's World Cup in Europe. Caitlin Clark and Aaliyah Boston are on Team USA. I'm Jarrett Lewis. You're listening to Network Indiana.
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2: 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It's at the Princess Theater in Rushville. We'll be watching The Blind Side, starring Tim McGraw and Sandra Bullock. 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The doors will open at 10. The movie will start at 10:30. You're going to get your movie ticket and popcorn and a drink. 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

0: proud to be with your girl. That's almost how, like, you identify yourself, too. 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
1: I'm with her over there.
0: Yeah, that's what I want to tell you first. Blake Shelton, a guy with a girl. I am Biscuit hanging out with you on your Thursday, and here's Zach Topp and a song that when you hear that he was going through a divorce when he wrote it, and then you hear just a song title, you go, that makes sense. Here is South of Sanity.

0: artists, Florida Georgia Line, Morgan Wallen, very good friends of Morgan Wallen, Ed A's Hardy, with Florida Georgia Line, and Tim McGraw, MacArthur. Few minutes, Nate Smith's on the way. 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

whatever it takes for this girl. But there's almost a hint in that song of like, maybe she's not. And that's not going to stand the test of time. We'll see. Probably not, though. You know, we, the end of the song is the end of the song. But maybe there'll be a sequel. Ty Myers, Ends of the Earth. And in a few minutes, Darius Rucker and Max McNown is just trying to be the best guy he can for his girl.

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0: much not leaving that town, giving too much good stuff. That is hometown home. All right, so cats, dogs. Everybody has their favorite, right? Dave Franco, the actor, he loves his cats. And he's tired of hearing people say that cats aren't affectionate enough, and he's tired of cats being vilified in movies.
1: My cats meet me at the door so I can get their belly. They sleep in bed with us. Cats are always vilified.
2: Yeah.
1: Basically, any animated movie that has a cat, they are the villain. And then a movie like Flo comes along, a Latvian animated movie.
2: Yeah.
1: And the cat is the hero. And guess what, Josh?
2: Won the Oscar. Won,
1: yeah. Won the Oscar. Yeah. And you know why? Because it told the truth.
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3: My name is Whitney Allen, and I'm a widow. My husband, Ryan, died. We never thought we'd ever have to use life insurance, but the unexpected happened. With Ethos, signing up was fast and 100% online. 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I'm grateful we were prepared.
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0: from Texas feeling like he's looking at something from heaven. That is Hudson Westbrook, Painted You Pretty. And in a few minutes, Carrie Underwood's on the way, and Cole Swindell wishes his dad was around because now he's a new dad.
1: Monday nights are KFC Chicken Nights at the Knights of Columbus. Stop in or carry out. Place your order after 4. Chicken is from 5 to 7. Once again, Mondays are KFC Chicken Nights.
2: Hey, this is Dylan Scott, and this is my brand new song, Dear Big City.

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